0: that country. The president saying, based on my very good relationship with Kim Jong-un of North Korea, I am not happy with the fact the U.S. has long ago agreed to participate in joint military exercises with South Korea. These exercises are not only costly, but send a signal that is totally inappropriate and hostile to a country that, as long as Donald J. Trump has been president, has been unthreatening and respectful.
1: Correspondent Laura Winter says Mr. Trump has also cited South Korea for a lack of support in the Iran war. American negotiator Jared Kushner has held a rare meeting with the Hamas chief in Egypt, a push to jumpstart the stalled Gaza ceasefire.
2: It's a meeting that would once have been unthinkable, but the face-to-face talks between Jared Kushner and Khalil al-Haya in Cairo are a sign of just how keen Washington is to see the next phase of the Board of Peace's Gaza deal put into action. Israel has rejected the plan, which would see it withdraw from the Gaza Strip while Hamas would disarm, handing its weapons over to a new governing body. Reports say Jared Kushner called for concrete, verifiable steps from Hamas, adding that Gaza could never be a source of terror.
1: The BBC's Joe Inwood. Days of torrential rain and severe flooding have killed at least seven people in Indiana. 4-year-old boy, 3 men and 3 women lost their lives. Hurricane Lala has weakened to a tropical storm after pounding Hawaii. Bridges and other infrastructure are damaged. About 100 homes swept off their foundations on the Big Island. And Dow futures down 62 points. This is SRN News. A new poll makes an interesting connection.
3: The Pew Research study finds that Americans who are the most active in politics are also the most active in religious life. This group, which makes up just 9% of the U.S. population, is more likely to volunteer, attend local government meetings, donate to political causes, follow the news closely, and attend religious services than any other group. A second demographic representing 28% is religiously active but not politically. Michael Harrington reporting.
1: A new AP NORC poll finds that American Jews are divided over whether protesting an event related to Israel is an act of prejudice against Jewish people generally. About 50% of Jewish adults say anti-Israel protests are not a form of anti-Semitism, but roughly 40% say they are. Two-thirds of Jewish adults think criticizing Israel for its military actions is not a form of anti-Semitism. This is SRN News. Guacamole lovers rejoice. After 8 days, the ban on imported Mexican avocados has been lifted.
4: Orchard supervisor Jesus Mendez says the halt in production had an economic impact on both producers and workers. Michoacán is Mexico's main avocado-producing state and also a region where 4 cartels designated by the Trump administration as terrorist organizations operate. U.S. authorities fully lifted the restrictions after more Mexican troops were deployed in the region. Avocado producer Luis Manuel Soto says more troops bring more peace of mind because he says his life has repeatedly been threatened. He says, I think we can work more comfortably, do our jobs better, and hopefully they will continue providing security so that everyone in Michoacán can move forward. I'm Donna Water.
1: A Maryland state tax court has struck down the state's digital advertising tax. More details at srnnews.com.
5: Hello, this is David Snyder, President of Baptist International Missions Incorporated, welcoming you to today's broadcast of Moments for Missions under the direction of our Vice President, Dr. J.B. Godfrey.
6: Well, summers here at BIMI, they're always full. And for some of us here who work during the summer activities, it's not easy. It's long hours, and back in June, we have our candidate school, which is for new missionaries who've applied and are coming in to be approved and to be trained. And then we had a week in June also. We call Enrichment Week, which is for our veteran missionaries when they come in and we just love on them. We take their kids out to different activities. We have spiritual activities as well. And then for the adults, there's preaching and many other things. And again, just making them feel welcome and sort of a week of rest and relaxation. And so it's a great time. But in July, we have 2 weeks called Camp BIMI. Well, Camp BIMI, we had one the first full week of July, the 6th through the 11th. And then we just finished one the 20th through the 25th. And Camp BIMI is an important thing here. Let me just share some things from the director of Prefill Ministries, and that would be Jason Ritchie. And he writes to the Camp Beeme alumni, but let me share with you what he says. Camp Beeme was never meant to be the finish line. It was only meant to be a starting point. Often, we sense God's leading long before his timing becomes clear. The space between calling and clarity can feel uncertain, and that's where we want to encourage people. Just know that preparation time is never wasted time when it's fully surrendered to the Lord. In Proverbs 3, 5, and 6, it reminds us, "Trust in the Lord with all thine heart. Lean not unto thine own understanding. In all thy ways acknowledge him, and he shall direct thy paths." So while we continue walking with the Lord and waiting on his will, remember this, God sees faithfulness and he rewards it. Serve faithfully at college or in your local church and pursue your training, always seeking God's direction. Do everything with purpose and excellence. Even the little things, knowing it matters for all of eternity. And by choosing this path, you are joining an uncommon group, Christ seekers, who refuse to simply get by, who won't settle for just enough, and who stay gospel-focused in a distracted world. Now that choice matters, and as you choose faithfulness in the little things, you will be rewarded with greater opportunity for service. Well, we actually put out a magazine here called Beyond My Encourager, Camp Beyond My Encourager, and we do that to keep the alumni up with what's going on here. Well, what do we want to do through Camp Beeme? We want to encourage continued spiritual growth. We want to promote prayerful preparation. And we want to provide practical experience for long-term faithfulness. And we want to keep those who've been to Camp BIMI connected with what God is doing through BIMI. And I will just add here at the end that Camp Beeme is a place for those 16 and older who are seeking to know God's will. They may feel called to a field or maybe not. We don't put pressure on them. But it's about preparing and getting them ready to say, "Lord, here I am. I want and I'm willing to do what you want me to do."
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1: With SRN News, I'm Rich Thomason in Washington. The traditional U.S.-South Korea military exercises are just getting underway, although on a smaller scale than in years past.
2: President Trump taking to his Truth Social page, stating he has instructed Secretary of War Pete Hegseth to substantially reduce the military drills we do with that country. The president saying, based on my very good relationship with Kim Jong-un of North Korea, I am not happy with the fact the U.S. has long ago agreed to participate in joint military exercises with South Korea. These exercises are not only costly, but send a signal that is totally inappropriate and hostile to a country that is long as Donald J. Trump has been president, has been unthreatening and respectful.
1: Correspondent Laura Winter says Mr. Trump has also cited South Korea for a lack of support in the Iran war. American negotiator Jared Kushner has held a rare meeting with the Hamas chief in Egypt, a push to jumpstart the stalled Gaza ceasefire.
3: It's a meeting that would once have been unthinkable, but the face-to-face talks between Jared Kushner and Khalil al-Haya in Cairo are a sign of just how keen Washington is to see the next phase of the Board of Peace's Gaza deal put into action. Israel has rejected the plan, which would see it withdraw from the Gaza Strip while Hamas would disarm, handing its weapons over to a new governing body. Reports say Jared Kushner called for concrete, verifiable steps from Hamas, adding that Gaza could never be a source of terror.
1: The BBC's Joe Inwood. Days of torrential rain and severe flooding have killed at least seven people in India.

0: Louisiana, 4-year-old boy, 3 men and 3 women lost their lives. Hurricane Lala has weakened to a tropical storm after pounding Hawaii. Bridges and other infrastructure are damaged. About 100 homes swept off their foundations on the Big Island. The Dow futures down 62 points. This is SRN News. A new poll makes an interesting connection.
1: The Pew Research study finds that Americans who are the most active in politics are also the most active in religious life. This group, which makes up just 9% of the U.S. population, is more likely to volunteer, attend local government meetings, donate to political causes, follow the news closely, and attend religious services than any other group. A second demographic representing 28% is religiously active but not politically. Michael Harrington reporting.
0: A new AP NORC poll finds that American Jews are divided over whether protesting an event related to Israel is an act of prejudice against Jewish people generally. About 50% of Jewish adults say anti-Israel protests are not a form of anti-Semitism, but roughly 40% say they are. Two-thirds of Jewish adults think criticizing Israel for its military actions is not a form of anti-Semitism. This is SRN News. Guacamole lovers rejoice. After 8 days, the ban on imported Mexican avocados has been lifted.
2: Orchard supervisor Jesus Mendez says the halt in production had an economic impact on both producers and workers. Michoacán is Mexico's main avocado-producing state and also a region where 4 cartels designated by the Trump administration as terrorist organizations operate. U.S. authorities fully lifted the restrictions after more Mexican troops were deployed in the region. Avocado producer Luis Manuel Soto says more troops bring more peace of mind because he says his life has repeatedly been threatened. He says, I think we can work more comfortably, do our jobs better, and hopefully they will continue providing security so that everyone in Michoacán can move forward. I'm Donna Water.
0: A Maryland state tax court has struck down the state's digital advertising tax. More details at srnnews.com.

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1: With SRN News, I'm Rich Thomason in Washington. The traditional U.S. South Korea military exercises are just getting underway, although on a smaller scale than in years past.
2: President Trump taking to his Truth Social page, stating he has instructed Secretary of War Pete Hegseth to substantially reduce the military drills we do with that country. The president saying, based on my very good relationship with Kim Jong-un of North Korea, I am not happy with the fact the U.S. has long ago agreed to participate in joint military exercises with South Korea. These exercises are not only costly, but send a signal that is totally inappropriate and hostile to a country that is long as Donald J. Trump has been president, has been unthreatening and respectful.
1: Correspondent Laura Winter says Mr. Trump has also cited South Korea for a lack of support in the Iran war. American negotiator Jared Kushner has held a rare meeting with the Hamas chief in Egypt, a push to jumpstart the stalled Gaza ceasefire.
3: It's a meeting that would once have been unthinkable. But the face-to-face talks between Jared Kushner and Khalil al-Haya in Cairo are a sign of just how keen Washington is to see the next phase of the Board of Peace's Gaza deal put into action. Israel has rejected the plan, which would see it withdraw from the Gaza Strip while Hamas would disarm, handing its weapons over to a new governing body. Reports say Jared Kushner called for concrete, verifiable steps from Hamas, adding that Gaza could never be a source of terror.
1: The BBC's Joe Inwood. Days of torrential rain and severe flooding have killed at least seven people in Indiana. Four-year-old boy, three men and three women lost their lives. Hurricane Lala has weakened to a tropical storm after pounding Hawaii. Bridges and other infrastructure are damaged. About 100 homes swept off their foundations on the Big Island. The Dow futures down 62 points. This is SRN News. A new poll makes an interesting connection.
4: The Pew Research study finds that Americans who are the most active in politics are also the most active in religious life. This group

0: Group, which makes up just 9% of the U.S. population, is more likely to volunteer, attend local government meetings, donate to political causes, follow the news closely, and attend religious services than any other group. A second demographic representing 28% is religiously active but not politically. Michael Harrington reporting.
1: A new AP NORC poll finds that American Jews are divided over whether protesting an event related to Israel is an act of prejudice against Jewish people generally. About 50% of Jewish adults say anti-Israel protests are not a form of anti-Semitism, but roughly 40% say they are. Two-thirds of Jewish adults think criticizing Israel for its military actions is not a form of anti-Semitism. This is SRN News. Guacamole lovers rejoice. After 8 days, the ban on imported Mexican avocados has been lifted.
2: Orchard supervisor Jesus Mendez says the halt in production had an economic impact on both producers and workers. Michoacan is Mexico's main avocado-producing state and also a region where four cartels designated by the Trump administration as terrorist organizations operate. U.S. authorities fully lifted the restrictions after more Mexican troops were deployed in the region. Avocado producer Luis Manuel Soto says more troops bring more peace of mind because he says his life has repeatedly been threatened. He says, I think we can work more comfortably, do our jobs better, and hopefully they will continue providing security so that everyone in Michoacan can move forward. I'm Donna Water.
1: A Maryland state tax court has struck down the state's digital advertising tax. More details at srnnews.com.
3: Florida law continues protecting children from obscenity. This is Matt Staver with Freedom's Call. The 11th Circuit Court of Appeals ruled that Florida's Protection of Children Act is constitutional. The appeals court restored the law that bans minors from obscene live performances. Liberty Counsel filed an amicus brief in the case urging the court to restore the law. The state has a compelling interest in protecting children from obscene, lewd, and sexual content. The case arose in 2023 when a restaurant called Hamburger Mary's sued the state after it canceled its drag shows on Sundays where children were welcome to attend. This court ruling reinforces the longstanding principles that children should be protected from obscenity. Sexually provocative drag shows are no place for minors. Exposing children to lewd adult performances is not protected by the First Amendment, and Florida's Protection of Children Act rightfully shields children from that obscenity. Stay informed at Liberty Counsel's website, lc.org.

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1: With SRN News, I'm Rich Thomason in Washington. The traditional U.S.-South Korea military exercises are just getting underway, although on a smaller scale than in years past.
2: President Trump taking to his Truth Social page, stating he has instructed Secretary of War Pete Hegseth to substantially reduce the military drills we do with that country. The president saying, based on my very good relationship with Kim Jong-un of North Korea, I am not happy with the fact the U.S. has long ago agreed to participate in joint military exercises with South Korea. These exercises are not only costly, but send a signal that is totally inappropriate and hostile to a country that is long as Donald J. Trump has been president, has been unthreatening and respectful.
1: Correspondent Laura Winter says Mr. Trump has also cited South Korea for a lack of support in the Iran war. American negotiator Jared Kushner has held a rare meeting with the Hamas chief in Egypt, a push to jumpstart the stalled Gaza ceasefire.
3: It's a meeting that would once have been unthinkable. But the face-to-face talks between Jared Kushner and Khalil al-Haya in Cairo are a sign of just how keen Washington is to see the next phase of the Board of Peace's Gaza deal put into action. Israel has rejected the plan, which would see it withdraw from the Gaza Strip while Hamas would disarm, handing its weapons over to a new governing body. Reports say Jared Kushner called for concrete, verifiable steps from Hamas, adding that Gaza could never be a source of terror.
1: The BBC's Joe Inwood. Days of torrential rain and severe flooding have killed at least seven people in Indiana. Four-year-old boy, three men and three women lost their lives. Hurricane Lala has weakened to a tropical storm after pounding Hawaii. Bridges and other infrastructure are damaged. About 100 homes swept off their foundations on the Big Island. And Dow futures down 62 points. This is SRN News. A new poll makes an interesting connection.
4: The Pew Research study finds that Americans who are the most active in politics are also the most active in religious life. This group, which makes up just 9% of the U.S. population, is more likely to volunteer, attend local government meetings, donate to political causes, follow the news closely, and attend religious services than any other group. A second demographic representing 28% is religiously active but not politically. Michael Harrington reporting.
1: A new AP NORC poll finds that American Jews are divided over whether protesting an event related to Israel is an act of prejudice against Jewish people generally. About 50% of Jewish

0: adults say anti-Israel protests are not a form of anti-Semitism, but roughly 40% say they are. Two-thirds of Jewish adults think criticizing Israel for its military actions is not a form of anti-Semitism. This is SRN News. Guacamole lovers rejoice. After 8 days, the ban on imported Mexican avocados has been lifted.
1: Orchard supervisor Jesus Mendez says the halt in production had an economic impact on both producers and workers. Michoacán is Mexico's main avocado-producing state and also a region where four cartels designated by the Trump administration as terrorist organizations operate. U.S. authorities fully lifted the restrictions after more Mexican troops were deployed in the region. Avocado producer Luis Manuel Soto says more troops bring more peace of mind because he says his life has repeatedly been threatened. He says, I think we can work more comfortably, do our jobs better, and hopefully they will continue providing security so that everyone in Michoacán can move forward. I'm Donna Water.
0: A Maryland state tax court has struck down the state's digital advertising tax. More details at srnnews.com.

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1: With SRN News, I'm Rich Thomason in Washington. The traditional U.S. South Korea military exercises are just getting underway, although on a smaller scale than in years past.
2: President Trump taking to his Truth Social page, stating he has instructed Secretary of War Pete Hegseth to substantially reduce the military drills we do with that country. The president saying, based on my very good relationship with Kim Jong-un of North Korea, I am not happy with the fact the U.S. has long ago agreed to participate in joint military exercises with South Korea. These exercises are not only costly, but send a signal that is totally inappropriate and hostile to a country that is long as Donald J. Trump has been president, has been unthreatening and respectful.
1: Correspondent Laura Winter says Mr. Trump has also cited South Korea for a lack of support in the Iran war. American negotiator Jared Kushner has held a rare meeting with the Hamas chief in Egypt, a push to jumpstart the stalled Gaza ceasefire.
3: It's a meeting that would once have been unthinkable, but the face-to-face talks between Jared Kushner and Khalil al-Haya in Cairo are a sign of just how keen Washington is to see the next phase of the Board of Peace's Gaza deal put into action. Israel has rejected the plan, which would see it withdraw from the Gaza Strip while Hamas would disarm, handing its weapons over to a new governing body. Reports say Jared Kushner called for concrete, verifiable steps from Hamas, adding that Gaza could never be a source of terror.
1: The BBC's Joe Inwood. Days of torrential rain and severe flooding have killed at least seven people in Indiana. Four-year-old boy, three men and three women lost their lives. Hurricane Lala has weakened to a tropical storm after pounding Hawaii. Bridges and other infrastructure are damaged. About 100 homes swept off their foundations on the Big Island. And Dow futures down 62 points. This is SRN News. A new poll makes an interesting connection.
4: The Pew Research study finds that Americans who are the most active in politics are also the most active in religious life. This group, which makes up just 9% of the U.S. population, is more likely to volunteer, attend local government meetings, donate to political causes, follow the news closely, and attend religious services than any other group. A second demographic representing 28% is religiously active but not politically. Michael Harrington reporting.
1: A new AP NORC poll finds that American Jews are divided over whether protesting an event related to Israel is an act of prejudice against Jewish people generally. About 50% of Jewish adults say anti-Israel protests are not a form of anti-Semitism, but roughly 40% say they are. Two-thirds of Jewish adults think criticizing Israel for its military actions is not a form of anti-Semitism. This is SRN News. Guacamole lovers rejoice. After 8 days, the ban on imported Mexican avocados has been lifted.
5: Orchard supervisor Jesus Mendez says the halt in production had an economic impact on both producers and workers. Michoacan is Mexico's main avocado-producing state and also a region where four cartels designated by the Trump administration

0: as terrorist organizations operate. U.S. authorities fully lifted the restrictions after more Mexican troops were deployed in the region. Avocado producer Luis Manuel Soto says more troops bring more peace of mind because he says his life has repeatedly been threatened. He says, "I think we can work more comfortably, do our jobs better, and hopefully they will continue providing security so that everyone in Michoacan can move forward." I'm Donna Water.
1: A Maryland state tax court has struck down the state's digital advertising tax. More details at srnnews.com.

conscious of that deep pollution, sinners wander in the night. Even though the shepherd's calling, still they fear to face the light. This the tender consolation that should melt the heart of stone. This sweet balm of Gilead reaches deeper than the stain has gone. All unworthy, we who've wandered, and our eyes are wet with tears as we think of love that sought us through the dreary, wasted years. Yet we walk the holy highway for the pure, the blood-washed alone, knowing Calvary's fountain reaches deeper than the stain has gone.

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1: With SRN News, I'm Rich Thomason in Washington. The traditional U.S.-South Korea military exercises are just getting underway, although on a smaller scale than in years past.
2: President Trump taking to his Truth Social page, stating he has instructed Secretary of War Pete Hegseth to substantially reduce the military drills we do with that country. The president saying, based on my very good relationship with Kim Jong-un of North Korea, I am not happy with the fact the U.S. has long ago agreed to participate in joint military exercises with South Korea. These exercises are not only costly, but send a signal that is totally inappropriate and hostile to a country that is long as Donald J. Trump has been president, has been unthreatening and respectful.
1: Correspondent Laura Winter says Mr. Trump has also cited South Korea for a lack of support in the Iran war. American negotiator Jared Kushner has held a rare meeting with the Hamas chief in Egypt, a push to jumpstart the stalled Gaza ceasefire.
3: It's a meeting that would once have been unthinkable, but the face-to-face talks between Jared Kushner and Khalil al-Haya in Cairo are a sign of just how keen Washington is to see the next phase of the Board of Peace's Gaza deal put into action. Israel has rejected the plan, which would see it withdraw from the Gaza Strip while Hamas would disarm, handing its weapons over to a new governing body. Reports say Jared Kushner called for concrete, verifiable steps from Hamas, adding that Gaza could never be a source of terror.
1: The BBC's Joe Inwood. Days of torrential rain and severe flooding have killed at least seven people in Indiana. 4-year-old boy, 3 men and 3 women lost their lives. Hurricane Lala has weakened to a tropical storm after pounding Hawaii. Bridges and other infrastructure are damaged. About 100 homes swept off their foundations on the Big Island. And Dow futures down 62 points. This is SRN News. A new poll makes an interesting connection.
4: The Pew Research study finds that Americans who are the most active in politics are also the most active in religious life. This group, which makes up just 9% of the U.S. population, is more likely to volunteer, attend local government meetings, donate to political causes, follow the news closely, and attend religious services than any other group. A second demographic representing 28% is religiously active but not politically. Michael Harrington reporting.
1: A new AP NORC poll finds that American Jews are divided over whether protesting an event related to Israel is an act of prejudice against Jewish people generally. About 50% of Jewish adults say anti-Israel protests are not a form of anti-Semitism, but roughly 40% say they are. Two-thirds of Jewish adults think criticizing Israel for its military actions is not a form of anti-Semitism. This is SRN News. Guacamole lovers rejoice. After 8 days, the ban on imported Mexican avocados has been lifted.
5: Orchard supervisor Jesus Mendez says the halt in production had an economic impact on both producers and workers. Michoacan is Mexico's main avocado-producing state and also a region where 4 cartels designated by the Trump administration as terrorist organizations operate. U.S. authorities fully lifted the restrictions after more Mexican troops were deployed in the region. Avocado producer Luis Manuel Soto says more troops bring more peace of mind because he says his life has repeatedly been threatened. He says, I think we can work more comfortably, do our jobs better, and hopefully they will continue providing security so that everyone in Michoacan can move forward. I'm Donna Warder.
1: A Maryland state tax court has struck down the state's digital advertising tax. More details at srnnews.com.

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The Community Bulletin Board is a public service of Well of Pure Water Radio, which airs Monday through Friday at 2 a.m. and 2 p.m. immediately following the news on 93.3 FM. 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
1: One sat alone beside the highway begging. His eyes were blind, the light he could not see.

way who walk in the law of the Lord. Blessed are they that keep his commandments and that seek him with a whole heart. They also do no iniquity. They walk in his ways. Thou hast commanded us to keep thy precepts diligently. Oh, that my ways were directed to keep thy statutes. Now, number one, then shall I not be ashamed when I have respect unto all thy commandments. The average person lives in the land of shame. We walk and talk with these words, I'm so ashamed. I'm so ashamed. I mean, I'm just ashamed. I'm ashamed of my puny life. I'm ashamed of my little thing. I'm ashamed of what little. I'm ashamed. And yet the Bible says, then shall I not be ashamed when I have respect unto all thy command. I'll praise thee with uprightness of heart when I shall have learned thy righteous judgment. Yes, notice, in the ninth verse, in just a moment, I'll keep thy statutes, oh, forsake me not utterly. Now, what's the problem with young people today? Why did they have the rock concert here this week with thousands and thousands of dirt and filth and rock and roll and dope dogs and 25 officers trying to patrol? Why? Why? What's the hope? Mothers and dads said, you know, they look at me and say, I just don't know what's wrong with her. Brother Olaf, somebody's got to help get her head set on straight. I mean, her personality's changed. Why, this time last year, she was the sweetest child you've ever seen. I cannot imagine what's happened to her. I tell you what's happened to her. The devil got a hold of her. Oh, I tell you, did you know that in all these 30 years we've been working with people and more, we've never escorted one to the couch of a psychiatrist? Now, to me, that's amazing. To get as good results as we've gotten, because every person that comes to Christ, you see, he's the head fixer, the heart fixer, the hand fixer, and the feet fixer. Fact is, he does a turnkey job. Amen. And that's when you said, I pray, God, that your whole soul, mind, and body be preserved blameless unto the coming of our Lord Jesus Christ. Faithful is he that calleth you, who also will do it. He's the one that'll do it. Dear friends, we don't do it. You don't make yourself holy. You don't keep yourself holy. Now, the Bible didn't say, he said, keep yourself in the love of God. He didn't say, get yourself in the love of God. A lost man is dead. He can't get himself in the love of God. He said, keep thy heart pure. He didn't say make your heart pure. He said keep it pure after God makes it pure. You say, how can you do that? We'll come to that in this great and wonderful chapter. Let's read on. Wherewithal shall a young man cleanse his way? By taking heed thereto according to thy word. Listen, the word of God and impurity cannot live in the same house or heart. No way. If you'll read the word of God, believe it, stay with it, you can watch the impure things that take place. You could not read impure reading material and read the Bible at the same time. And yet,

0: I'm afraid in this country that the people who call themselves members of the churches, pastors and preachers and so forth, they spend more time reading the daily paper than they do the daily Word of God. That's sad. I mean, it's just sad. And they ask me that all the time, and they've played this thing up all over the nation. Brother Olaf will not even allow a newspaper. Can you imagine? Why, it's unreal. Is that right? There's nothing real about the newspaper. Garbage sheet of the community. It advertises liquor. It advertises beer. It advertises cigarettes. It advertises picture shows with their nude scenes, and it advertises X-rated and all the and got all the pictures. Let me ask you this. Why would a Christian want to bring that kind of slop into his house? I mean, why don't you get over on that side and instead of condemning us, let me ask you, say, why don't you? I say, why do you? All right? Wherewithal shall a young man cleanse his leg? What's the hope? Away, what's the hope of the young people? By taking heed thereto according to thy word. And wait a minute. You'd say, Brother Olaf, the public school system cannot do it because they're not allowed to have the Word of God. That's right. There's no way to cleanse them in the public school system. You wonder what's happened to the public school system? They kicked the Bible out, and now the dope came, and now then all sorts of... you know, I was talking to a teacher last night. She called me, and she won't know how we're getting along. I said, fine. I mean, we're the ship's loaded, I mean, full cargo and full steam ahead. I mean, we're loaded to the hill and still afloat. That's the thing. People predicted we're going to sink, you know, and he's going to go under and all that kind of stuff. No, we're going over. She said to me last night, she said, I'm telling you, she said, I don't think I'm going to get with the governor because said he's just not willing to look after us school teachers. I said, tell me, how much do you make? She said, $19,000 a year. She gets $19,000. I said, how much your husband gets? Said, $21,000+. I said, you mean $40,000 a year? $40,000 for a couple of school teachers? She said, sure, not enough. Well, I said, I remember when you didn't have 10 cents, and yet you're getting $40,000, you're still not satisfied, are you? That's Americans for you. $40,000 a year, and they say they can't make it. I tell you one thing. The way this school system's going, and a lot of them haven't shut down because they done run out of money. You say, Brother, what are you driving at? Can't you figure that out? Mothers and dads, we're going to have to get back to the book. Wherewithal shall a young man cleanse his way? By taking heed thereto according to the word. Only way on earth for us to purify our young people and keep them pure is to put the Word of God to them and do it early. I got a friend. He's got four children. The first word they ever heard in their life was Jesus. People said, well, Brother Bill, those little old children, they couldn't even, I mean, their eyes wouldn't even focus. I mean, they had the limber neck. They couldn't even, and you were over him saying, Jesus loves you, Jesus. He said, well, I just, what do you think I ought to say? Most people say, can you say, Dada, Mama, huh? I don't know, to me, that's not as sweet as saying, can you say Jesus, huh? You say fanatic. I thought you was going to say that because you don't know no better, do you? See? I mean, you never have known what it was to put Jesus first. I told you last Thursday night about life's main priority. Seek ye first the kingdom of God. And brother, you can't seek the kingdom without seeking the king. And the king's name is Jesus. Put him first. Put him first. All right? Wherewithal shall a young man cleanse it? Well, he said the word. With my whole heart have I sought thee. Oh, let me not wander from thy commandment. Now then, verse 11. Thy word have I hid in mine heart that I might not sin against thee. That's chapter 119 and verse 9 and verse 11 that go together, that I might not sin. Now then, blessed, and we'll just skip to a verse, if you will, real quickly. It's at verse 17. Deal boundedly with thy servant. Why? That I may live and keep thy word. Give me purpose in life. Did you know people have called me yesterday and today and said, Brother Wolf, I have no purpose for living. I don't care whether I live or die. I'm not interested. We've had probably 500, maybe 1,000 that came in with suicide marks on their arms. I've looked at them, anyone right back in the office, and they had patches right here and right here. I said, well, honey, you didn't make it, did you? No, but I wish I had. I said, oh, you won't be here very long until you be glad you didn't die. But you see, they don't understand. They don't understand. Let's run on. And verse 18. Open thou mine eyes, why? That I may behold wondrous things out of thy law. Verse 24. Thy testimonies also are my delight and my counselors. The word of God is the best counsel you'll ever get in all the world. Thy testimonies, my delight and my counselors.
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2: 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We live in an extremely busy world. It was no different for Christ's disciples. In John 4:35, Jesus challenged them, "Lift up your eyes and look on the fields, for they are white already to harvest." Jesus Christ invited His followers to be a part of His rejoicing team in the harvest of souls. Jesus said in John 4:36, "And he that reapeth receiveth wages, and gathereth fruit unto life eternal, that both he that soweth and he that reapeth may rejoice together." Today, we would like to ask our Family Altar Program listeners to consider the harvest of souls needing to hear the gospel of our Lord Jesus Christ. 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
1: By the waters of Blue Galilee, they sat at His feet and they looked in His face, content in His presence.

0: scale than in years past.
1: President Trump taking to his Truth Social page, stating he has instructed Secretary of War Pete Hegseth to substantially reduce the military drills we do with that country. The president saying, based on my very good relationship with Kim Jong-un of North Korea, I am not happy with the fact the U.S. has long ago agreed to participate in joint military exercises with South Korea. These exercises are not only costly, but send a signal that is totally inappropriate and hostile to a country that is long as Donald J. Trump has been president, has been unthreatening and respectful.
0: Correspondent Laura Winter says Mr. Trump has also cited South Korea for a lack of support in the Iran war. American negotiator Jared Kushner has held a rare meeting with the Hamas chief in Egypt, a push to jumpstart the stalled Gaza ceasefire.
2: It's a meeting that would once have been unthinkable, but the face-to-face talks between Jared Kushner and Khalil al-Haya in Cairo are a sign of just how keen Washington is to see the next phase of the Board of Peace's Gaza deal put into action. Israel has rejected the plan, which would see it withdraw from the Gaza Strip while Hamas would disarm, handing its weapons over to a new governing body. Reports say Jared Kushner called for concrete, verifiable steps from Hamas, adding that Gaza could never be a source of terror.
0: The BBC's Joe Inwood. Days of torrential rain and severe flooding have killed at least seven people in Indiana. Four-year-old boy, three men and three women lost their lives. Hurricane Lala has weakened to a tropical storm after pounding Hawaii. Bridges and other infrastructure are damaged. About 100 homes swept off their foundations on the Big Island. And Dow futures down 62 points. This is SRN News. A new poll makes an interesting connection.
3: The Pew Research study finds that Americans who are the most active in politics are also the most active in religious life. This group, which makes up just 9% of the U.S. population, is more likely to volunteer, attend local government meetings, donate to political causes, follow the news closely, and attend religious services than any other group. A second demographic representing 28% is religiously active but not politically. Michael Harrington reporting.
0: A new AP NORC poll finds that American Jews are divided over whether protesting an event related to Israel is an act of prejudice against Jewish people generally. About 50% of Jewish adults say anti-Israel protests are not a form of anti-Semitism, but roughly 40% say they are. Two-thirds of Jewish adults think criticizing Israel for its military actions is not a form of anti-Semitism. This is SRN News. Guacamole lovers rejoice. After 8 days, the ban on imported Mexican avocados has been lifted.
4: Orchard supervisor Jesus Mendez says the halt in production had an economic impact on both producers and workers. Michoacan is Mexico's main avocado-producing state and also a region where four cartels designated by the Trump administration as terrorist organizations operate. U.S. authorities fully lifted the restrictions after more Mexican troops were deployed in the region. Avocado producer Luis Manuel Soto says more troops bring more peace of mind because he says his life has repeatedly been threatened. He says, I think we can work more comfortably, do our jobs better, and hopefully they will continue providing security so that everyone in Michoacan can move forward. I'm Donna Water.
0: A Maryland state tax court has struck down the state's digital advertising tax. More details at srnnews.com.

Believe on the Lord Jesus Christ, and thou shalt be saved. 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

0: With that familiar theme song, we're reminded it's time once again for the Harvest Time Gospel Broadcast. 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
1: Thank you and greetings, radio friends. What a joy and privilege it is to come to your place of listening and share together with you another Harvest Time Gospel broadcast. How I praise the Lord for this open door, this heaven-bought privilege that our Lord allows us day after day together by the radio and study from His eternal Word. I trust that if it's at all possible, you'll take the time out, get your Bible, and let's open the Word of God together and allow the Lord to speak to our heart from His Word on the broadcast today. We're continuing our study in the book of John chapter number 3 and also the book of Acts chapter number 16 as we look at where Jesus said to Nicodemus in John 3:7, "Marvel not that I say unto thee, you must be born again." And then the question asked by the Philippian jailer in the book of Acts chapter 16, verse number 31, where the Bible said that he cried out, "What must I do to be saved?" The most important question of your life would be if you got serious before God and cried out, "What must I do to be saved?" We pointed out, first of all, that there is a need taught us in the Word of God that we should examine our salvation. The Bible said in the book of 2 Corinthians chapter 13, verse number 5, "Examine yourself whether you be in the faith." Again, the Bible said in 2 Corinthians chapter 5 and verse number 17, the Bible said, "Therefore, if any man be in Christ, he is a new creature. All things are passed away, and behold, all things are become new." And so we're examining, what must I do to be saved? And again, I want to say, you're not saved by going to church meetings. You're not saved by giving to church ministries. And you're not saved by gaining a church membership. Now, it's wonderful and right that people go to church and that they give to the church and that they gain a church membership. But that in itself, my friend, does not save a person from their sins and from eternity in the lake of fire and brimstone. Jesus said to Nicodemus, "Marvel not that I say unto you, except a man be born again, he cannot see the kingdom of God." And so we've been looking at what it means to be born again, what it means to be saved by the marvelous grace of God. And again, I want to emphasize that the Bible said in Titus 3:5, "Not by works of righteousness which we have done, but according to His mercy, He saved us by the washing of regeneration and the renewing of the Holy Ghost." In the book of Ephesians, chapter number 2, verse 8 and 9, the Bible said, "For by grace are you saved through faith, that not of yourselves, it is a gift of God, and it's not of works, lest any man should boast." So we learn from the Word of God, salvation is not produced by our works, our walking, our wealth, our wishing, but salvation is a working of the grace of God that is wrought in our heart by the power of the Spirit of God and the Word of God. And so we started on Monday looking at this question, what must I do to be saved? I pointed out to you, first of all, that in order for a person to be saved, there must be revelation. The Spirit of God has got to reveal some truths to the heart of a sinner. Now, if you've never been saved, in one sense, you could say, "Preacher, I know I'm a sinner. I know I'm lost. I know if I were to die in the condition I'm in, that I'd lift my eyes in hell." But again, dear friend, I want to tell you, that has never really registered on your heart. It's never been made plain and personal to you by the person and power of the Holy Spirit. There must be the Spirit of God arousing us and awakening us to our needs of a Savior. So there must be the revelation of the Spirit. You say, what does He reveal? The Bible said when He's come, He'll reprove the world of sin, of righteousness, and of judgment. And I pointed out to you that the Holy Spirit reveals to the sinner his sinfulness And every man is a sinner, both by birth and also by behavior. But then I pointed out to you that the Holy Spirit will reveal our shortcomings. We have sinned and come short of the glory of God, and we do not have it in us. We're just not able to save ourselves. We cannot bring ourselves into the proper relationship with God in and of our own doing. So there must be a revelation of our sinfulness. There must be a revelation of our shortcoming. Then I believe there must be a revelation of sin's payday. Every sinner must be made aware of the fact that because he's a sinner, he's headed for hell, and he cannot save himself. But then when the Holy Spirit reveals to that sinner that he is a sinner, that he is coming up short, and that he is going to hell, he cannot save himself, then, my friend, the Spirit of God begins a work in the heart of the sinner that will cause him to start looking somewhere else. If salvation is not in our works, if it's not in our ability, where is it? And so the Spirit of God then begins to reveal the gospel truth to the lost sinner that he is a sinner. He cannot save himself. He's going to hell, but God loved him. Christ died for him, and there is salvation in the Lord Jesus Christ for that sinner. So there must be the revelation of the Spirit. Then there must be repentance of sin. And I want to deal with this today. There must be the repentance of the sinner. Somebody said, now, preacher, do you believe a sinner's got to repent to be saved? Listen, my friend, getting saved is just the first repenting that a person does. When you get genuinely saved by the grace of God, you will live a life of repentance. We will be repenting throughout our Christian life. Romans chapter 2, verse number 4, the Bible said, the goodness of God leadeth thee to repentance. Now, I believe Bible repentance requires four things. And these are not works. These are just the work of repentance that the Holy Spirit will work in the life of the sinner. First of all, there's got to be conviction. Conviction is the awareness of our sin. No one will ever be saved until they are made aware by the Scriptures and by the Spirit of God that they are a sinner, a guilty sinner, before a thrice holy God. God can bring that conviction into the life of sinners in several ways. Basically, he'll use the Word of God. Sometimes he uses experiences that come into our life, situations and circumstances that we cannot explain, we do not understand, and we don't know where to go and what to do. And God will use those things to cause us to turn from ourself and from our sin and turn to the Savior, that we might be saved by the marvelous grace of God. But not only must there be conviction, which is the awareness of our sin, but second, my friend, in repentance, there must be contrition. Contrition deals with our attitude toward our sin. Now, I want you to hear me. God never saves a sinner and leaves him in his sin. God never saves a sinner and leaves him loving that sin. God will save that sinner, and God will set that sinner free from the bondage and prison that sin has him in. And so, my friend, there must be conviction, the awareness of our sin. There must be contrition, the attitude must be right toward our sin. I want to tell you something, friend. You don't get saved with just a flippant attitude about your sin. No, when you get under Holy Ghost conviction and God begins to deal with you, you'll come to the place where you will have a broken heart and a contrite spirit because you have sinned so against God. So there must be conviction. There must be contrition. I quoted this on an earlier broadcast, but please allow me to quote it again. The Bible said in 2 Corinthians chapter 7, verse number 10, godly sorrow worketh repentance unto salvation, that needeth not to be repented of. You see, my friend, repentance is not a work of man. Repentance is a work of God. It's the goodness of God that leads you to repentance. And godless sorrow worketh repentance unto salvation that need not to be repented of. You see, you will never be saved by the grace of God as long as you want to stay in sin. God does not save sinners and leave them in their sin. But there's got to be a broken heart, a grieved heart over the fact that you have sinned and come short of the glory of God. But not only must there be conviction, the awareness of our sin, there must be contrition, that's our attitude towards sin. But thirdly, there must be confession, that is the acknowledging of our sin. Now, I'm aware of the fact that if you're an adult sinner, you could not name every sin that you've ever committed. But there are multitudes of sin that stand out in your life. But in your heart, you've got to acknowledge to God, I am a sinner. I'm a guilty sinner. I'm a hell-deserving sinner. I'm a hell-bound sinner. My friend, and you turn from your sin to the Savior to be saved by the marvelous.
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1: With SRN News, I'm Rich Thomason in Washington. The traditional U.S. South Korea military exercises are just getting underway, although on a smaller scale than in years past.
2: President Trump taking to his Truth Social page, stating he has instructed Secretary of War Pete Hegseth to substantially reduce the military drills we do with that country. The president saying, based on my very good relationship with Kim Jong-un of North Korea, I am not happy with the fact the U.S. has long ago agreed to participate in joint military exercises with South Korea. These exercises are not only costly, but send a signal that is totally inappropriate and hostile to a country that is long as Donald J. Trump has been president, has been unthreatening and respectful.
1: Correspondent Laura Winter says Mr. Trump has also cited South Korea for a lack of support in the Iran war. American negotiator Jared Kushner has held a rare meeting with the Hamas chief in Egypt, a push to jumpstart the stalled Gaza ceasefire.
3: It's

0: over to a new governing body. Reports say Jared Kushner called for concrete, verifiable steps from Hamas, adding that Gaza could never be a source of terror.
1: The BBC's Joe Inwood. Days of torrential rain and severe flooding have killed at least seven people in Indiana. Four-year-old boy, three men and three women lost their lives. Hurricane Lala has weakened to a tropical storm after pounding Hawaii. Bridges and other infrastructure are damaged. About 100 homes swept off their foundations on the Big Island. And Dow futures down 62 points. This is SRN News. A new poll makes an interesting connection.
2: The Pew Research study finds that Americans who are the most active in politics are also the most active in religious life. This group, which makes up just 9% of the U.S. population, is more likely to volunteer, attend local government meetings, donate to political causes, follow the news closely, and attend religious services than any other group. A second demographic representing 28% is religiously active but not politically. Michael Harrington reporting.
1: A new AP NORC poll finds that American Jews are divided over whether protesting an event related to Israel is an act of prejudice against Jewish people generally. About 50% of Jewish adults say anti-Israel protests are not a form of anti-Semitism, but roughly 40% say they are. Two-thirds of Jewish adults think criticizing Israel for its military actions is not a form of anti-Semitism. This is SRN News. Guacamole lovers rejoice. After 8 days, the ban on imported Mexican avocados has been lifted.
3: Orchard supervisor Jesus Mendez says the halt in production had an economic impact on both producers and workers. Michoacan is Mexico's main avocado-producing state and also a region where four cartels designated by the Trump administration as terrorist organizations operate. U.S. authorities fully lifted the restrictions after more Mexican troops were deployed in the region. Avocado producer Luis Manuel Soto says more troops bring more peace of mind because he says his life has repeatedly been threatened. He says, I think we can work more comfortably, do our jobs better, and hopefully they will continue providing security so that everyone in Michoacan can move forward. I'm Donna Water.
1: A Maryland state tax court has struck down the state's digital advertising tax. More details at srnnews.com.
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5: When you know who made something and why it was made, you know the purpose of the item. That's true of can openers and it's true of human life. Anyone who doesn't know who designed us or why is almost certain to be confused about their purpose in life. For generations, evolutionary scientists tried to explain our origin by comparing fossilized bones. But more recently, they have turned to comparing the genetic material of current human groups. You probably remember a few years ago when these scientists announced that they had discovered that all living people could be genetically traced to a woman in Africa many long evolutionary years ago. They called her Eve. Today, they admit that this picture is a little simplistic. Further studies have led to two contradictory theories. In the first, all humans today evolved from a single African population. The second position is that modern humans are the result of interbreeding of populations from Africa, Asia, and Europe. Some also admit that the flaw in both positions is that the same genetic data can be interpreted to support either theory. The major flaw in all of these studies is that they assume man is the product of evolution. As long as evolutionary science refuses to consider God's account, which says he made us, it will be without a solid scientific basis to answer questions about why. And people who do not know why they were made are almost certain to live empty, purposeless lives.
6: If you'd like to read more about creation science and biblical worldview issues, visit creationmoments.com for weekly blog posts, articles, and answers to frequently asked questions. 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

0: 5 million teens now living on the streets. Many of their lives are ending in cold defeat. Can't you see there is a cause? Won't you please help us rebuild the wall? Our youth are dying, thinking there's no hope. They try it all, but they still can't cope. They are looking to us. Please stand, don't fall. The Lord wants you to help rebuild the wall. We need to sit down to weep and mourn and pray like Nehemiah as his heart was torn and beg for mercy. Remember, we're called to share Jesus with the youth and rebuild the wall. Then we can rise up and show them Christ. Let them all know he paid sin's price. The Lord's coming soon. Please give him your all. One youth at a time, we can rebuild the wall. Young people, there is hope.
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0: Foundations of Freedom, a look at America's founding principles and the leaders who shaped our nation.
1: When George Washington accepted command of the Continental Army, Americans were fighting a king and determined not to replace one form of unchecked power with another. Washington understood the difference between authority and ownership. In 1775, he declared, "When we assume the soldier, we did not lay aside the citizen." Even as commander of America's army, Washington remembered that he remained one of the people and that the power entrusted to him was never his to keep. He did not fight to rule America. He fought so Americans could govern themselves. Washington's example gave the young nation something more than victory. It gave America a standard for leadership. Those who hold power must remain accountable to the people they serve. Because in a free nation, leadership is not ownership. It is a duty and a trust.
2: British Prime Minister Andy Burnham has reportedly exchanged messages with an imposter posing as President Trump's chief of staff.
3: Politico says Burnham believed he was communicating with Susie Wiles before becoming suspicious and cutting off contact. Now, the White House says the incident had nothing to do with Wiles' device being hacked. The State Department has warned diplomats about attempts to impersonate officials while using AI. And the FBI has warned of malicious actors misusing AI to impersonate senior U.S. government officials. Jason Walker reporting.
2: Child safety and privacy are at the heart of a lawsuit against Facebook and Instagram parent Meta. Four states seek extensive damages in the trial, which gets underway today with opening arguments. California, Colorado, Kentucky, and New Jersey are also demanding changes in how the company operates its popular online platforms. More details at SRNNews.com.

0: It's time now for the Preaching of the Cross radio program. We encourage you to take the next few moments and listen as Pastor James Knox teaches biblical truths from God's holy word.
1: And warm Christian greetings to each and every one of you. I am Brother James, and in the name of our Lord and Savior Jesus Christ, the Lamb of God, which taketh away the sin of the world, I welcome you to the Preaching of the Cross radio broadcast. We hope and pray that you'll be able to stay with us for the next half an hour as we try our very, very best to help you, to enable you to look to the Lamb of God, for He alone is able to save you, to look to God the Father, for He alone is able to provide for your every need, in particular those spiritual needs, and to look to the Word of God, for we would know nothing as we ought of the Father and of the Son, were it not for the blessed and holy Bible that God has given unto us. We began two programs ago a series of studies entitled The Simplicity of the Spirit-Filled Life. The Simplicity of the Spirit-Filled Life. We dealt, first of all, with the great Bible truth of the indwelling of the Holy Spirit. We noted that in Old Testament times the Holy Spirit came upon men, but after the resurrection of the Lord Jesus Christ, beginning on that first day of Pentecost which followed the resurrection of Christ, that the Holy Spirit of God actually came to dwell within those men and women who had put their personal faith and trust in the Lord Jesus Christ. And then we saw the Holy Spirit's relationship to these believers in a sevenfold aspect. The Holy Spirit is a gift, not something purchased, earned, merited, deserved, sought after. The Holy Spirit is a gift. The Holy Spirit dwells in the believer. The Holy Spirit seals the believer. The Holy Spirit is the earnest or down payment of the believer's inheritance. The Holy Spirit anoints every believer. The Holy Spirit baptizes every believer into the body of Jesus Christ. And the Holy Spirit fills believers, but here we cannot say fills every believer, and we will pursue that truth as we make our way through the remainder of this study. Now, one reason why so many who long to be filled with the Spirit do not experience what they desire is because they confuse the evidence of the filling of the Holy Spirit with the gifts of the Spirit. Now let's remember that God is an intelligent God who deals with intelligent people in an intelligent way. When we confuse the result of the Holy Spirit's filling with His gifts and demand as an evidence that He has filled us certain manifestations of the gifts of the Spirit, the result is darkness, disappointment, and going from meeting to meeting and from one cult to another. The Holy Spirit, Christ's love gift to each believer, gives gifts to each one in whom He dwells. These gifts are for the building up by the body of itself in love. In fact, let me read to you a rather lengthy but a very important passage found in 1 Corinthians chapter number 12. 1 Corinthians chapter 12. And I'm going to begin reading at verse number 4, just as soon as I can find it. There's Romans, followed by Corinthians, 1 Corinthians 12, verse number 4. Now, there are diversities of gifts, but the same Spirit. And there are differences of administrations, but the same Lord. And there are diversities of operations, but it is the same God which worketh all in all. But the manifestation of the Spirit is given to every man to profit withal. For to one is given by the Spirit the word of wisdom, to another the word of knowledge, by the same Spirit, to another faith by the same Spirit, to another the gifts of healing by the same Spirit, to another working of miracles, to another prophecy, to another discerning of spirits, to another diverse kinds of tongues, to another the interpretation of tongues. But all these worketh that one and the selfsame Spirit, dividing to every man severally as he will. Notice, to each member of the body, the Holy Spirit gives a special gift, dividing to each one severally, and then the Bible says, as He will. Not what gift you desire, not what gift I desire, not what gifts you and I ask for or long for, but what God wills to be best for us and for the body of Christ. It may be that any one of the gifts, or any number of them, but not one Christian has been passed by. All Christians have been given some gift. These gifts are an evidence of relationship to the body of Christ. They are not an evidence of being filled with the Spirit. When we demand any special gift, as, for instance, the gift of prophecy, or as so many today are doing, demanding of God the gift of speaking in tongues, When we demand these special gifts as an evidence of being filled with the Spirit, we go contrary to the Word of God and open our path to every kind of confusion. Now, I'll grant you, there are men, most likely on this very radio station, who will teach you that a certain gift or a particular gift is an evidence that you've been filled with the Spirit. And that may be that man's teaching. That may be his denominational position. But you cannot find that statement. You cannot find that doctrine taught in the pages of the Word of God. What we do see on that day of Pentecost that took place right after the resurrection of Jesus Christ is that the gifts of the Spirit were greatly used when the disciples were filled with the Holy Spirit. And it is very likely that the Holy Spirit will do exactly the same today. That is, use the gifts of the Spirit when he fills anyone with himself. You see, when he fills us, he is then free to use every part of our being, of our body, of our talents with which we were born, and our spiritual gifts which we received at our new birth. The filling of the Spirit and the giving of the gifts are two very separate matters. However, the filling of the Spirit and the exercise of the gifts will go hand in hand because the gifts of the Spirit are given that they might be used by God. And the one who is filled with the Holy Spirit will be the one who surrenders and yields to God that these gifts might be put into operation. So you can see how there'd be some confusion. But please don't make the mistake of thinking that a gift of the Spirit exercised is an evidence of being filled with the Spirit. They are not the same. It is very likely that one may not even be conscious of what his gifts are. One may easily know the talents God gave him and not know the Holy Spirit's gifts to him. So it becomes increasingly necessary that one be filled with the Spirit in order that he who gave the gifts may use them through the individual believer. We find in the case of the Corinthians that in everything, well, let me read you how God wrote it in this letter. In 1 Corinthians 1, verse 5, the Bible says that in everything you are enriched by him. And in verse number 7, so that you come behind in no gift. So these people were rich in the things of God, and there wasn't anybody that had more gifts or better gifts than they had because they had received the gifts of the Holy Spirit. But they were not filled with the Spirit, as you find in chapter 3 and verse number 1, and I, brethren, could not speak unto you as unto spiritual, but as unto carnal, even as unto babes in Christ. So they had the Spirit, they had the gifts of the Spirit. In fact, they had as much Holy Spirit gifting, if you will, as anyone that ever lived. But they were not filled with the Spirit, and therefore, with all of these gifts, including the indwelling of the Holy Spirit himself, they were not living the Christian life. They had all the gifts. And so today, one may be able to speak with tongues and still not be filled with the Spirit. One may be able to work miracles and still not be filled with the Spirit. One may be able to teach the Bible or preach the Word or evangelize a city and still not be filled with the Spirit. You see, the gifts of the Spirit are for service. They are given to each child of God regardless of his spiritual maturity. The filling of the Holy Spirit is that in everything we may please him. Then the Holy Spirit not only gives gifts to members of the body of Christ, but he gives men as gifts to the body as well. In 1 Corinthians 12, the Bible says, and let me find you verse number 28. 1 Corinthians 12. And verse 28, and God hath set some in the church. First apostles, secondarily prophets, thirdly teachers, after that miracles, then gifts of healing, helps, governments, diversities of tongues. Notice God had set some. That is, these are people, these are individuals. In Romans 12, verses 4 through 8, the cross-reference here says, for as we have many members in one body, and all members have not the same office, so we, all right, that's people, being many, are one body in Christ, and every one members one of another. Having then gifts differing according to the grace that is given to us, whether prophecy, let us prophesy according to the proportion of faith, or ministry, let us wait on our ministering, or he that teacheth on teaching, or he that exhorteth on exhortation, he that giveth, let him do it with simplicity, he that ruleth with diligence, he that showeth mercy with cheerfulness. Notice these are people. These are people. Some of those to whom God has given special gifts are given by him to the others for special work. They are God-given men to the rest of the body for its growth and development. Such men as Paul and Peter and John, later times Luther and Knox and the Wesleys and Murray and Moody and Turnbull and Pearson and these men, these special gifts of gifted men to his body, have been among those precious things upon earth since Jesus Christ left the scene. But let us always remember that the gifts of the Spirit are not an evidence of fullness, but rather, according to the Bible passages we have looked at, they are an evidence of relationship. Even though you may be a gift to the rest of the body, this is not an evidence that you are filled with the Spirit, for many who have been given to the rest of the body seek to live their lives apart from the filling of the Spirit. Now, you know, they're great gifted preachers and teachers of the Bible that do not live Holy Spirit-controlled lives. They use curse words in the pulpit. Their marriages fall apart. There's strife and division everywhere they go. Now, are they gifted by God? Oh, certainly they are. Are they indwelt by God's Holy Spirit? No question about it. Have they been given by God to the body of Christ? Oh, absolutely. Are they filled with the Spirit? Certainly not. Now, if you've been looking for one of the gifts of the Spirit as an evidence that you are filled, will you not now take your eyes from things, from gifts, from evidences, and get your eyes upon him whose will it is that you be filled? Will you not now rejoice in what he has already done, and begin to thank him for the gifts which the Holy Spirit has given you? You may not know what that gift is, but to each has been given a gift to profit withal. And as you thank him and turn your being and talents and gifts over to him to use as he will, then you will find the precious gifts of the Spirit being used by God the Father, God the Son, God the Holy Spirit. And you'll find yourself in the very thrilling and blessed center of God's will. Many Christians are also troubled because they do not have what they have heard to be called the witness of the Spirit. They hear people talk about the witness of the Spirit. They hear people say they have great assurance and know they are filled with the Holy Spirit because of the witness of the Spirit. But let's see from the Bible. That's always the place to look. Let's see from the Bible what the witness of the Spirit really is, so that we may not be looking for a wrong evidence of being filled with the Spirit. There are three things to be kept in mind in regard to a witness. He must witness to or before a person or persons. That's what a witness is. I mean, there's no such thing as somebody witnessing to themselves. That defies the very meaning of the word. He must bear witness to a fact. And he must bear witness with someone or something else. The Bible says in Matthew 18:16, that a mouth of two or three witnesses, every word may be established. Now, the following Bible texts give all that the Word of God says about the witness of the Spirit. You'd think with all the talk there is about it, that there'd be just a tremendous number of verses, but there aren't. There aren't. The Bible says in the book of Romans, chapter 8, the book of Romans, chapter 8, and verse number 16, the Spirit itself beareth witness with our spirit that we are the children of God. I am born of the Spirit. I am enabled by him from my heart to call God my Father. The Holy Spirit, one person, bears witness with my spirit, another person, to God the Father, there's another person, to the fact that I am his child. My spirit, energized by the Holy Spirit, says, my Father. The Holy Spirit testifies to the Father concerning the fact that I have been born again. It is not a witness to me, but with my spirit. That is not a matter that can be felt or known by any of our senses, as it is entirely in the realm of the spiritual, and the spirit testifies before the Father. But I know within my heart that God is my Father. Second passage that we need to look at is in Acts chapter number 5. Acts chapter 5, and I'm going to read verses 30 through 32. The God of our fathers raised up Jesus, whom ye slew and hanged on a tree. Him hath God exalted with his right hand, to be a prince and a savior, for to give repentance to Israel, and forgiveness of sins. And we are his witnesses of these things, and so is also the Holy Ghost, whom God hath given to them that obey him. Here we see the Holy Spirit bears witness to men concerning the fact of the death and resurrection of the Lord Jesus Christ, with men who had knowledge of these facts. Now today the Holy Spirit attests to the truth with anyone who witnesses to this fact before men. It was to this one fact that the Holy Spirit bore witness with Peter on the day of Pentecost when 3,000 were converted. If men today will testify to this fact, not from hearsay, but because of their personal knowledge of the death and resurrection and exaltation of the Lord Jesus, the Holy Spirit will, in our day, bear witness with them to the truth of the fact, and men will be converted. In 1 John chapter 5, there's a third passage that talks about the witness of the Spirit. 1 John chapter 5, and let's start reading at verse number 6. This is he that came by water and blood, even Jesus Christ. Not by water only, but by water and blood. And it is the Spirit that beareth witness, because the Spirit is truth. For there are three that bear record in heaven, the Father, the Word, and the Holy Ghost, and these three are one. And there are three that bear witness in earth, the Spirit, and the water, and the blood, and these three agree in one. If we receive the witness of men, the witness of God is greater, for this is the witness of God, which he hath testified of his Son. He that believeth on the Son of God hath the witness in himself. He that believeth not God hath made him a liar, because he believeth not the record that God gave of his Son. And this is the record, that God hath given to us eternal life, and this life is in his Son. Here we see that the Holy Spirit bears witness with the Word, to the person who believes the Word, to the fact that he has eternal life. The Word bears witness to this fact. He that hath the Son hath life. The Holy Spirit bears witness to my spirit, or to me, that because I believe the Word of God and have received God the Son, I now have eternal life. Number four, and there's only four. Only four places where the Bible speaks of this witness of the Spirit. The fourth place is in Hebrews chapter number 10. Hebrews chapter 10 and verse number 15. I'll read down all the way down through verse 18. Whereof the Holy Ghost also is a witness to us. For after that he had said before, this is the covenant that I will make with them after those days, saith the Lord. I will put my laws into their hearts, and in their minds will I write them. And their sins and iniquities will I remember no more. Now where remission of these is, there is no more offering for sin. Here again, the Holy Spirit witnesses to us with the Word. This time, not to the fact of eternal life, but to the fact that God will remember our sins no more. When we believe God's Word, the Holy Spirit seals its truth. Think about that. The Holy Spirit seals its truth to us so that we know whom we have believed. And with this, there comes God's peace regarding sin. Now, let's review these four statements again. First of all, the Holy Spirit bears witness with my spirit. That's two persons agreeing together as to a fact, the fact that I'm a child of God, and before or in the presence of God the Father. Then secondly, the Holy Spirit bears witness with me as I preach the gospel to you, As you preach the gospel to a lost man, you and the Holy Spirit agree, there's the two witnesses, to the fact Jesus died, was buried, rose again. Before, you see, you got a witness to somebody, before the lost, before the unbeliever. That's the witness of the Spirit. Then, thirdly, we saw from 1 John that the Holy Spirit and Jesus Christ, there's the two witnesses, the Holy Spirit and Jesus Christ, bear witness to the fact that I have eternal life because I've believed on the Son of God. And who do they bear witness to? They bear witness to me. And then fourthly, the Holy Spirit bears witness. And the Word, the Son of God, bear witness. There's the two witnesses. To the fact that the believer's sins will be remembered never again. And they bear witness to whom? To the believer. So in every case, there are two witnesses. In every case, there is a fact that is being attested to. And in every case, someone is receiving the witness. In not one of these statements is there a reference to the Holy Spirit's filling anybody. The witness of the Spirit and the filling of the Spirit are not the same thing. In each case, the witness is to the facts that someone has eternal life, that someone is God's son, that Jesus Christ is risen from the dead, that he is alive today, that sins are forever put away. That is the witness of the Spirit. But the witness of the Spirit and the filling of the Spirit are not the same thing. So again I say, let us thank God that the Holy Spirit himself witnesses with us to the Father and to men, that we know we are the children of God, that we know Jesus rose from the dead, that we know we have eternal life, that we know God will remember our sins no more forever. And as we thank him for the witness of the Spirit and rejoice in what God the Father, God the Son, and God the Holy Ghost have done for us, we will find ourselves moving ever closer to that object of God's desire, which will become the object of our desire, that is the filling of the Holy Spirit. Now, my friends, we've got a lot of ground left to cover. We're going to talk on the next broadcast, God willing, about must I tarry? You've heard that expression, no doubt. And then we'll begin to look at the purpose of being filled, the conditions for being filled, and the evidence. We've got a lot of material left to cover, but we don't have time left to do so on this broadcast. And I know that some of you aren't going to be able to listen next time around for whatever reason. So here's what we're going to do. We are making these studies available to you on cassette recording. There'll be 6 radio broadcasts on 3 cassette tapes, and they will be sent absolutely free of charge to anyone and everyone who wants them. We will not send along a bill. We will not add your name to a mailing list, and you won't start receiving solicitation letters and fundraising materials. Not now, not ever will we ask you to pay for these cassette tapes. We want to give them to you as our gift so that you might benefit and profit from these studies and learn these great truths as you listen to these things over and over again and let these sayings sink down into your heart. So if you'll take out pen and paper and write to us at 872 Glenwood Road, that's 872 Glenwood Road, spelled just like it sounds, G-L-E-N, Glenwood Road. That's in DeLand, D-E-L-A-N-D, DeLand, Florida. And the zip code number is 32720. That's 32720. That mailing address is in the United States of America. Now, when you write, be sure and tell us that you want the series of studies on the Spirit-filled life. What we'll also do, now no catch, just relax. What we'll also do, we'll send to you a catalog listing all of our available materials. Right now, we have over 2,000 hours of cassette-recorded sermons and Bible studies, book studies where we take you verse by verse through a book of the Bible. In fact, right now, we've completed a verse-by-verse study on tape. It's preached here at the Bible Baptist Church of DeLand on the book of Revelation, and that thing runs way over 100 tapes. So we dig in deep. We'll give you everything we can. And that's in the catalog. Then a listing of a number of books that I've written with God's help and the help of the people here. And those are listed in there as well. So when you write, ask for the tapes on the Spirit-Filled Life. We'll send you those tapes. We'll send you the catalog. And we will do all that we can to be a help and a blessing to you. Now, this program is heard at different times on different radio stations, and since we're not sure when the program will be heard again over this particular radio station, we're going to trust the announcer to come on and let you know when this program will be heard again. At that time, we hope that you and a friend you invite to listen with you will join us for the Preaching of the Cross radio broadcast. Until then, I'm Brother James. May the Lord richly bless you, and good day.
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1: With SRN News, I'm Rich Thomason in Washington. Thousands remain without power after tropical storm Lala clobbered Hawaii over the weekend, uprooting trees, unleashing flash floods from Honolulu to the Big Island. One death is attributed to the storm. Deadly stretch of unsettled weather is continuing with the ongoing threat of thunderstorms, heavy rain, and flash flooding from the Midwest to the Mid-Atlantic. But an approaching cold front is expected to calm things down in the next 24 hours. Russia and Ukraine continue trading heavy blows with civilians caught in the crossfire. The BBC's Dan Johnson is in Kiev.
2: Ukraine's capital endured 4 air raid alerts through the night, but it's not clear yet what, if anything, made it through the city's overstretched air defenses. In Zaporizhia, the head of regional government said 2 people had been killed and 4 wounded. 5 people were injured, including a 9-year-old boy, when homes were struck in Izium, close to the front line in the east. Ukraine has continued drone strikes against Russia. Moscow's mayor said 620 targeted the city last night and 180 were shot down. Another warehouse belonging to online retailer Wildberries was reported to be on fire.
1: President Trump threatens military action against Oman if it gets in the way of a U.S. deal with Iran over the Strait of Hormuz. Correspondent Luke Garrett.
3: Iran said it was working to finalize a joint statement with Oman on a plan to manage shipping through the Strait of Hormuz. Details have previously emerged that Oman and Iran would reopen the strait with ships entering through a route close to Iran and exiting through a route close to Oman without paying fees or tolls during an interim period.
1: Uncertainty over the Iran situation is sending oil prices higher again. Prices have been up and down since the start of the Iran war. On Wall Street, Dow futures down 68 points. NASDAQ futures off 368. This is SRN News.
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5: When George Washington

0: Washington remembered that he remained one of the people, and that the power entrusted to him was never his to keep. He did not fight to rule America. He fought so Americans could govern themselves. Washington's example gave the young nation something more than victory. It gave America a standard for leadership. Those who hold power must remain accountable to the people they serve. Because in a free nation, leadership is not ownership. It is a duty and a trust.
1: British Prime Minister Andy Burnham has reportedly exchanged messages with an imposter posing as President Trump's chief of staff.
2: Politico says Burnham believed he was communicating with Susie Wiles before becoming suspicious and cutting off contact. Now, the White House says the incident had nothing to do with Wiles' device being hacked. The State Department has warned diplomats about attempts to impersonate officials while using AI. And the FBI has warned of malicious actors misusing AI to impersonate senior U.S. government officials. Jason Walker reporting.
1: Child safety and privacy are at the heart of a lawsuit against Facebook and Instagram parent Meta. Four states seek extensive damages in the trial, which gets underway today with opening arguments. California, Colorado, Kentucky, and New Jersey are also demanding changes in how the company operates its popular online platforms. More details at SRNNews.com.
3: AP Sports, I'm Mike Hempen. The Brewers finish off a successful weekend against the Dodgers. Correspondent Bruce Morton reports.
4: Jake Bowers racked up four hits and drove in two runs as Milwaukee defeated the Dodgers 6-2. With the victory, the Brew Crew took 3 of 4 in this potential postseason matchup. Bowers' fifth-inning RBI base hit off loser Tarek Skubal broke a 1-1 tie to lift his mates up for good. That was enough support for Logan Henderson, who went 7 strong innings for the win.
3: Noah Cameron pitched a complete game one-hitter. The Royals shut out the Angels 3-0. Scottie Scheffler shot a final round 66 to win the FedEx St. Jude Championship by 8 strokes. John Nyland, a 3-time All-Pro guard who helped the Cowboys win their first Super Bowl, has died. He was 82. Von Miller is set to join his hometown Cowboys after agreeing to a 1-year deal. I'm Mike Hempen, AP Sports.

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1: John chapter number 4. I'll give you just a minute to get there before we read the scripture. John chapter number 4. Last time we looked at the fact that this woman at the well left her water pot behind as she went back to the city to tell others about Jesus Christ. And the focus of the passage after that shifts away from her onto the disciples. The disciples have been away getting some food. They come back while the Lord is speaking to this woman at the well, and then she goes back to the city to tell them about this man that she has met that had told her all things she ever did. And now the Lord turns to his disciples. Now, food is on their mind, and they're going to urge the Lord to eat. And in this passage, we find one of the clearest revelations about the heart of the Father anywhere in Scripture. So with that in mind, I invite you to stand with me as we read these verses. We'll be seated in a moment. But the Bible says here in John 4, beginning in verse 31, in the mean, the woman at the well has left. She's going back to Sychar. In the mean, while his disciples prayed him, saying, Master, eat. But he said unto them, I have meat to eat that ye know not of. Therefore said the disciples one to another, hath any man brought him aught to eat? Jesus saith unto them, my meat is to do the will of him that sent me, and to finish his work. Say not ye, there are yet 4 months, and then cometh harvest. Behold, I say unto you, lift up your eyes and look on the fields, for they are white already to harvest. And he that reapeth receiveth wages, and gathereth fruit unto life eternal, that both he that soweth and he that reapeth may rejoice together. And herein is that saying true, one soweth and another reapeth. I send you to reap that whereon ye bestow no labor. Other men labored and yet are entered into their labors. Before we pray, let me quickly say, there are many believers who spend so much of their life, they say they're trying to find the will of the Lord. And of course, by that they mean places or even careers or opportunities. And they wonder, where should I go and what should I do? But I want to, from this passage, take you deeper than a decision, deeper than a destination, and really the danger of strong preaching on the will of God is people immediately think, well, should I be a missionary? Should I be a preacher? Should I change my job? Should I move? Should I marry this person? And all of the will of God becomes about those decisions. But here in John chapter 4, Jesus is revealing something so much deeper about the will of God. Here's what he said. I'll read it again. He said, my meat is to do the will of him that sent me and to finish his work. What you will find about the Lord Jesus Christ is the work that he did. It was not drudgery. It was not obligation. It was not duty. But Jesus loved the Father so much. He trusted the Father so much. He delighted in the Father. And that's what led him to do the Father's will. I fear that so many today are trying to discover the will of God, but they neglect the God in whom they are seeking. Here's what people want today. They want direction. How many people would agree with that? Direction's a good thing. People want answers. And by the way, God's not against giving you answers. People want guidance. But they don't want the Father. And they don't spend much time getting to know the Father. Here's what the psalmist said. Be still and know that I'm God. You see, in all of the searching of God's will, there are people that are doing this and they're doing that and the other, but there's not much being still before the Lord. Let me ask you, do you know God? I'm not talking about you know some facts about God. Do you know God? I'm not asking if you know doctrine about God. Do you know Him? His heart, His character, His love, His desires. Do you know God? Because I'm afraid there are some people who are saying, I want the will of the Lord, but they're missing God. How many of y'all know that what I've already said is truth this morning? I don't want us just to do the will of God here. I want us to know Him. That's where we're heading this morning. I'm going to pray, and I want you to pray too. God, speak to me. God, speak to me this morning. Let's pray. Heavenly Father, I pray that you'd help me to preach your word today in the power of your Holy Spirit. I ask, Lord, that you would send conviction our way, that you would draw the lost, and that above all, you would be magnified and glorified. Lord, I pray that you would open up eyes. And I pray that men and women and young people would truly begin or continue, Lord, to seek you. Help it not be about the work, Lord. Help it be about you. You are the Almighty God. You are the Creator, the Giver of life, the Sustainer. Lord, you are worthy of all praise and glory and honor. May we truly worship you this morning. I pray you'd help us to respond to truth. And I pray that faith would come by hearing and hearing of the Word of God. Bless our time together. I ask in the name of Jesus, amen. Please be seated. The disciples are concerned here about Christ's physical needs. And that's where this starts. They are urging the Lord to eat. By the way, he's been traveling. He got tired. He sat down on the side of the well. He's hungry. He's thirsty. But yet, here comes the disciples back with food. And Jesus says that there's something else that had satisfied him. And the Lord is teaching them, was teaching them, that there is more to life than physical things. So here the disciples are, they're focused on lunch. The Lord is focused on a soul. They're thinking about their stomachs. The Lord Jesus Christ is obviously thinking about eternity. And this salvation of this one, a wicked, lost woman at this well, brought greater satisfaction to Christ than a meal could have. And this is exactly what we see. Look back at verse number, turn to Hebrews chapter 10. I want you to see this verse, Hebrews chapter number 7. Listen, the Son of God did not come for comfort. The Lord Jesus Christ did not come to please himself. He came to pursue the Father's will. And that's a big part of this passage. But I'm telling you, you will never delight in the Lord's will until you delight in the Lord himself. Hebrews chapter 10. Look at verse number 7. Then said I, lo, I come in the volume of the book. It is written of me to do thy will, O God. This is the words of Jesus Christ here. And he said, I am come and it's written in the volume of the book. He said, the reason I came is to do the very will of God. And there are so many believers today, they want to try to take God's will. They want to try to take their comfort and their convenience and what they want to do and their plans, and they want to somehow take God's will and their plans and put them together. But that is not what Jesus did. Jesus asked a different question. What does my Father want? Oh, what does God the Father want? Listen, the will of God often requires sacrifice. How many know that to be true? The will of God may require giving up of comfort. It may require giving up convenience. It may require giving up sleep, time, money, preferences, all of those things. To this woman at the well, she left that water pot there because she found something greater. And Jesus Christ had set aside his physical needs and his hunger because he is pursuing something even greater. And I'm telling you what there is out there in the lost world. There are people that are spending their lives for something that will never satisfy. They will not find joy. They will not find happiness. They will not find contentment and purpose in life. And many believers have discovered that the will of God is sweeter than the things they once thought they could not live without. It was David who said, I delight to do thy will. Oh my God. Job declared this. He said, I have esteemed the words of his mouth more than my necessary food. And there comes a point in the spiritual growth and maturity where God's will becomes more satisfying than feeding our own desires. Listen, Jesus Christ did not endure the work of the ministry because he loved the work. He endured the work of the ministry because he loved the Father. Now I'm afraid that so many in our day have gotten this thing completely backwards. There are many people who have surrendered to do something for God, but they never really learned to walk with God. Some have surrendered to preach or teach or surrendered to missions or surrendered to serve, and somewhere along the way, they quit because commitment to a ministry is not enough. A commitment to a cause is not enough. Even a commitment to a call is not enough. Because here's what's going to happen. The ministry will disappoint you. Can I get a witness this morning? Because people will disappoint you. Circumstances will disappoint you. Situations that just come about will disappoint you. And there will be days in serving the Lord when the work is hard or the results are few. There will be days when you may wonder, is there anything at all being accomplished? Listen, the people who endure is not the ones that love the work. It is the ones who love God. Jesus Christ, the meat that he had the disciples knew not of, was to do the will of the Father and to finish that work. And Jesus did not say, my meat is the harvest. That's not what he said. He did not say, my meat is the ministry. That's not what he said. He didn't even say, my meat is the people. He said, my meat is to do the will of him that sent me.
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1: With SRN News, I'm Rich Thomason in Washington. Thousands remain without power after Tropical Storm Lala clobbered Hawaii over the weekend, uprooting trees, unleashing flash floods from Honolulu to the Big Island. One death is attributed to the storm. Deadly stretch of unsettled weather is continuing with the ongoing threat of thunderstorms, heavy rain, and flash flooding from the Midwest to the Mid-Atlantic. But an approaching cold front is expected to calm things down in the next 24 hours. Russia and Ukraine continue trading heavy blows with civilians caught in the crossfire. The BBC's Dan Johnson is in Kiev.
2: Ukraine's capital endured 4 air raid alerts through the night, but it's not clear yet what, if anything, made it through the city's overstretched air defenses. In Zaporizhia, the head of regional government said 2 people had been killed and 4 wounded. 5 people were injured, including a 9-year-old boy, when homes were struck in Izium, close to the front line in the east. Ukraine has continued drone strikes against Russia. Moscow's mayor said 620 targeted the city last night and 180 were shot down. Another warehouse belonging to online retailer Wildberries was reported to be on fire.
1: President Trump threatens military action against Oman if it gets in the way of a U.S. deal with Iran over the Strait of Hormuz. Correspondent Luke Garrett.
3: Iran said it was working to finalize a joint statement with Oman on a plan to manage shipping through the Strait of Hormuz. Details have previously emerged that Oman and Iran would reopen the strait with ships entering through a route close to Iran and exiting through a route close to Oman without paying fees or tolls during an interim period.
1: Uncertainty over the Iran situation is sending oil prices higher again. Prices have been up and down since the start of the Iran war. On Wall Street, Dow futures down 68 points, and NASDAQ futures off 368. This is SRN News.
4: Foundations of Freedom, a look at America's founding principles and the leaders who shaped our nation.
5: When George Washington accepted command of the Continental Army, Americans were fighting a king and determined not to replace one form of unchecked power with another. Washington understood the difference between authority and ownership. In 1775, he declared, "When we assume the soldier, we do not lay aside the citizen." Even as commander of America's army, Washington remembered that he remained one of the people and that the power entrusted to him was never his to keep. He did not fight to rule America. He fought so Americans could govern themselves. Washington's example gave the young nation something more than victory. It gave America a standard for leadership. Those who hold power must remain accountable to the people they serve. Because in a free nation, leadership is not ownership. It is a duty and a trust.
1: British Prime Minister Andy Burnham has reportedly exchanged messages with an imposter posing as President Trump's chief of staff.
6: Politico says Burnham believed he was communicating with Susie Wiles before becoming suspicious and cutting off contact. Now, the White House says the incident had nothing to do with Wiles' device being hacked. The State Department has warned diplomats about attempts to

gets underway today with opening arguments. California, Colorado, Kentucky, and New Jersey are also demanding changes in how the company operates its popular online platforms. More details at srnnews.com.

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1: This is the Phyllis Schlafly Report, a daily commentary continuing the pro-family legacy of Phyllis Schlafly. Now from the Phyllis Schlafly Center Studios, here's Ryan Hite.
2: The National Education Association held its annual convention over the July 4th weekend. What came out of it tells you everything you need to know about where the teachers' union movement stands. 50 delegates submitted a resolution calling for the impeachment, conviction, and removal of President Trump, along with a national march on Washington before the November midterms. They proposed spending $5 million in teachers' dues to fund that march. Meanwhile, fewer than one-third of fourth graders in this country can read at grade level. That is the priority gap that should outrage every American parent. Well, the NEA is the largest labor union in the United States. 3 million members with an annual budget of roughly $400 million, drawn largely from mandatory public employee dues. Approximately 10% of all delegates to the Democratic National Convention are public school teachers. The union's platform, in other words, effectively becomes the Democrat Party's education platform. And what does that platform look like? Well, both the NEA and the American Federation of Teachers oppose laws protecting girl sports from biological males. The Supreme Court recently rejected the NEA's effort to force West Virginia to allow boys to compete in girls sports, a rare and necessary pushback. Then there's California, where the University of California dropped SAT and ACT requirements in 2020, and the results have been disastrous. More than half the students entering Cal Berkeley cannot solve basic algebra. An English professor there reported getting students who couldn't write a sentence. Even the New York Times ran a full editorial condemning the decision. The former UC system president who championed test-blind admissions now admits it needs to be reconsidered. Since 2020, public school enrollment has dropped by 1.4 million students nationwide. Rather than moderating to win those students back, the unions keep veering further left and demanding more money. Dumping more money into this system has never improved it. The leftist capture of education has now reached the Smithsonian. A new White House report titled Saving America's Story documents how the National Museum of American History has abandoned historical scholarship for political activism, disparaging the founders and erasing the founding era. Our children deserve better. So does our history. Education has always been front and center at Eagle Council. You can join this 55th annual leadership event next month in Dallas by visiting eaglecouncil.com. Join us again for the Phyllis Schlafly Report.

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1: With SRN News, I'm Rich Thomason in Washington. Thousands remain without power after Tropical Storm Lala clobbered Hawaii over the weekend, uprooting trees, unleashing flash floods from Honolulu to the Big Island. One death is attributed to the storm. Deadly stretch of unsettled weather is continuing with the ongoing threat of thunderstorms, heavy rain, and flash flooding from the Midwest to the Mid-Atlantic. But an approaching cold front is expected to calm things down in the next 24 hours. Russia and Ukraine continue trading heavy blows with civilians caught in the crossfire. The BBC's Dan Johnson is in Kiev.
2: Ukraine's capital endured 4 air raid alerts through the night, but it's not clear yet what, if anything, made it through the city's overstretched air defenses. In Zaporizhia, the head of regional government said 2 people had been killed and 4 wounded. 5 people were injured, including a 9-year-old boy, when homes were struck in Izium, close to the front line in the east. Ukraine has continued drone strikes against Russia. Moscow's mayor said 620 targeted the city last night and 180 were shot down. Another warehouse belonging to online retailer Wildberries was reported to be on fire.
1: President Trump threatens military action against Oman if it gets in the way of a U.S. deal with Iran over the Strait of Hormuz. Correspondent Luke Garrett.
3: Iran said it was working to finalize a joint statement with Oman on a plan to manage shipping through the Strait of Hormuz. Details have previously emerged that Oman and Iran would reopen the strait with ships entering through a route close to Iran and exiting through a route close to Oman without paying fees or tolls during an interim period.
1: Uncertainty over the Iran situation is sending oil prices higher again. Prices have been up and down since the start of the Iran war. On Wall Street, Dow futures down 68 points. NASDAQ futures off 368. This is SRN News.
4: Foundations of Freedom, a look at America's founding principles and the leaders who shaped our nation.
5: When George Washington accepted command of the Continental Army, Americans were fighting a king and determined not to replace one form of unchecked power with another. Washington understood the difference between authority and ownership. In 1775, he declared, "When we assume the soldier, we do not lay aside the citizen." Even as commander of America's army, Washington remembered that he remained one of the people and that the power entrusted to him was never his to keep. He did not fight to rule America. He fought so Americans could govern themselves. Washington's example gave the young nation something more than victory. It gave America a standard for leadership. Those who hold power must remain accountable to the people they serve. Because in a free nation, leadership is not ownership. It is a duty and a trust.
1: British Prime Minister Andy Burnham has reportedly exchanged messages with an imposter posing as President Trump's chief of staff.
6: Politico says Burnham believed he was communicating with Susie Wiles before becoming suspicious and cutting off contact. Now, the White House says the incident had nothing to do with Wiles' device being hacked. The State Department has warned diplomats about attempts to impersonate officials while using AI. And the FBI has warned of malicious actors misusing AI to impersonate senior U.S. government officials. Jason Walker reporting.
1: Child safety and privacy are at the heart of a lawsuit against Facebook and Instagram parent Meta. 4 states seek extensive damages in the trial, which gets underway today with opening arguments. California, Colorado, Kentucky, and New Jersey are also demanding changes in how the company operates its popular online platforms. More details at SRNNews.com.

dedicated 28-year employee who objected to the use of aborted fetal cell lines associated with the COVID shots. The airline did not engage in a good faith interactive process with her, as is required by law. At the motion to dismiss stage, the judge determined that Gentana's case could advance to the discovery phase. Liberty Counsel is seeking a judgment that the airline's discriminatory actions violated Title VII and Florida law. Liberty Counsel is also asking that Gentana get her job back, as well as back pay and other compensation. Please pray and stay informed at Liberty Counsel's website, lc.org/airline.

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2: Loves me and saved me. Now, I saw the flesh is all bad. I actually saw the heart as somewhat innocent. I saw the heart as having innocent feelings for the flesh. I saw the heart as a responder to the behaviors, whether that be good or bad. If I can use this word, as the emotions or the responders to the behavior. However, according to the Bible, the heart of man is sinful. We'll see from the Word of God, the Bible says in verse number 9, the heart is deceitful above all things. And desperately, if you see someone desperate, I mean, they'll do anything. The Bible says that the heart is desperately wicked. I mean, it's desperate to do wrong. It's desperate to deceive. And according to the Bible, I should not just fear what the flesh can do, but I must consider the possibilities or the dangers of where my heart would lead me. Please listen. In the Bible, the heart represents our inner emotional center. It is the core of our thoughts. It is the core of our desires, our hungers, our appetites. The flesh refers to the physical or the mortal body, our natural or human nature. We're weak. We are prone to sin. As a dog barks, as a cat meows. So it's natural for a dog to bark and the cat to meow, and it's natural for the flesh to sin. You don't have to teach a child to lie. You don't have to teach a child to take something that's not theirs. I said to the little boys this week, I said, now stay away from the rocks that are behind the sweet shop. There's a rock wall back there. Stay away from those rocks. There have been snakes sighted there. And I told them how long they were and how vicious they were and how big around they were. And sure enough, the second day they were there looking for those snakes under those rocks. That's the way our flesh is. The mind is the center of the intellect. The mind is the center of reasoning, the processing of information. I've always recognized that the flesh is sinful. I've always recognized that the mind is a part of that flesh that must be controlled. However, I haven't given enough thought and I haven't let the Word of God deal with me enough about the matter of the influence of the heart on my flesh and its danger. Perhaps I trust the heart because that's where love comes from. You would think that the heart can be trusted, but the truth is the heart must be recognized for what God, the Creator, says it is. It must be recognized at how it influences and how it affects our lives. Plainly spoken, the feelings of the heart cannot be trusted. Plainly spoken, the emotions of the heart cannot be trusted. Plainly, the Bible tells us that the responses of the heart cannot be trusted. Our hearts are as sinful and as wicked as our minds. So many Christians base their Christianity on the feelings of their heart. I feel this. They base on the emotions of the heart to the place that while they love the sinner, they have a hard time condemning the sinful behavior because of their emotion. And gross sin is an acceptable behavior for those who live by the control of their heart, their emotion, where God says that sins are abomination. We hear this phrase, and we see this often, especially among various groups of people. They will say, well, you're supposed to love all people. Now, I understand that, but what they mean is you're supposed to love the behavior of all people, and that's not true. Yes, I want every man to be born again, but the Bible says such were some of you. You're not saved in your sin, you're saved from your sin. And so the Bible says this, Proverbs 6:16, these six things doth the Lord hate. Abomination is a feeling of being sick. God repulses those six things, but he said, yea, seven make him want to throw up. It is an abomination to him. And then he goes on to say, a proud look, a lying tongue, hands that shed innocent blood, and heart that deviseth wicked imaginations. God hates that. Feet that be swift in running to mischief, a false witness that speaketh lies, and he that soweth discord among the brethren. Throughout the Word of God, we find warnings and description about the heart's condition without God. Now, what my Bible study did for me, it made me as afraid of my heart as I am my flesh. So while I don't want to put my flesh in a compromised situation, I don't want to put my heart in a compromised situation. I don't want to love things that I'm not supposed to love. I don't want to support things that I don't want to support. And I have to put in line my flesh with the Word of God, and I have to make sure my heart is there with it. Now, I love Galatians 2:20. I think of a beautiful garden when I see a picture, an icon of Galatians 2:20. Paul said, the life that I now live. Paul used to produce hatred in his life. He used to produce the hatred of Christians, the murder of Christians, the persecuting of Christians. He used to produce that with his life. But now that he's born again, the same hands that took life is the giver of life and the preacher of the gospel of eternal life. He took his flesh and he used it rather than to raise weeds and corruptible things. He used it to raise productive things, the life that I now live. So I have to make sure that my heart not only is crucified, but is in line with the Word of God. So it doesn't matter how I feel. What matters is what the Word of God says. And I need to make sure that I commit the love of my heart to the Word of God, not to things, but to loving the truth of the Word of God. Isaiah speaks of a deceived heart. Turn your Bibles to Isaiah 44 and verse number 20. Hear the poetry, and he tells the story that a man will cut down a tree. And he will use that tree, some of it he'll chop it up, he'll build a fire, and he will bake bread. He will use some of the tree not only for a stove to bake bread, he'll use some of the tree as firewood to warm himself. He will then take the last part of that tree and carve it into some figurine, a figure that looks like a person, and then he will worship that, making it an idol. And he's talking about the foolishness of doing such a thing, to take a tree, to use it for good, and then use it for idol worship. And then he says in verse number 20, he feedeth on ashes, a deceived heart hath turned him aside, that he cannot deliver his soul, nor say, is there not a lie in my right hand? His heart deceived him. He believed that that idol could give him what he wanted. And by the way, that's what an idol does. An idol gives you what you want. A God gives God what he wants. So he said, you have a deceived heart. I want you to think with me. King Solomon's heart is what deceived him through complacency and compromise. The wisdom of Solomon's mind. The Bible tells us that nobody was as wise as Solomon. That wisdom was given to him of God when God said to Solomon, ask what you will and I'll give it to you. He didn't ask for wealth, didn't ask for riches.
1: 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You don't want to miss tomorrow's broadcast as we continue the subject of Can I Trust My Heart? Before we go off the air today, Please note the following important announcements.
3: 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August 3 and 4, he will preach at Grace Baptist Church in Delaware, Ohio. August 7, he will speak at Lake Crest Baptist Church in Waterford, Michigan. 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If you live within driving distance of any of these meetings, come and hear Pastor Fugit live. 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
1: With SRN News, I'm Rich Thomason in Washington. Thousands remain without power after Tropical Storm Lala clobbered Hawaii over the weekend, uprooting trees, unleashing flash floods from Honolulu to the Big Island. One death is attributed to the storm. Deadly stretch of unsettled weather is continuing with the ongoing threat of thunderstorms, heavy rain, and flash flooding from the Midwest to the Mid-Atlantic. But an approaching cold front is expected to calm things down in the next 24 hours. Russia and Ukraine continue trading heavy blows with civilians caught in the crossfire. The BBC's Dan Johnson is in Kiev.
2: Ukraine's capital endured 4 air raid alerts through the night, but it's not clear yet what, if anything, made it through the city's overstretched air defenses. In Zaporizhia, the head of regional government said 2 people had been killed and 4 wounded. 5 people were injured, including a 9-year-old boy, when homes were struck in Izium, close to the front line in the east. Ukraine has continued drone strikes against Russia. Moscow's mayor said 620 targeted the city last night and 180 were shot down. Another warehouse belonging to online retailer Wildberries was reported to be on fire.
1: President Trump threatens military action against Oman if it gets in the way of a U.S. deal with Iran over the Strait of Hormuz. Correspondent Luke Garrett.
3: Iran said it was working to finalize a joint statement with Oman on a plan to manage shipping through the Strait of Hormuz. Details have previously emerged that Oman and Iran would reopen the strait with ships entering through a route close to Iran and exiting through a route close to Oman without paying fees or tolls during an interim period.
1: Uncertainty over the Iran situation is sending oil prices higher again. Prices have been up and down since the start of the Iran war. On Wall Street, Dow futures down 68 points, and NASDAQ futures off 368. This is SRN News.
4: Foundations of Freedom, a look at America's founding principles and the leaders who shaped our nation.
5: When George Washington accepted command of the Continental Army, Americans were fighting a king and determined not to replace one form of unchecked power with another. Washington understood the difference between authority and ownership. In 1775, he declared, "When we assume the soldier, we do not lay aside the citizen." Even as commander of America's army, Washington remembered that he remained one of the people and that the power entrusted to him was never his to keep. He did not fight to rule America. He fought so Americans could govern themselves. Washington's example gave the young nation something more than victory. It gave America a standard for leadership. Those who hold power must remain accountable to the people they serve. Because in a free nation, leadership is not ownership. It is a duty and a trust.
1: British Prime Minister Andy Burnham has reportedly exchanged messages with an imposter posing as President Trump's chief of staff.
6: Politico says Burnham believed he was communicating with Susie Wiles before becoming suspicious and cutting off contact. Now, the White House says the incident had nothing to do with Wiles' device being hacked. The State Department has warned diplomats about attempts to impersonate officials while using AI. And the FBI has warned of malicious actors misusing AI to impersonate senior U.S. government officials. Jason Walker reporting.
1: Child safety and privacy are at the heart of a lawsuit against Facebook and Instagram parent Meta. 4 states seek extensive damages in the trial, which gets underway today with opening arguments. California, Colorado, Kentucky, and New Jersey are also demanding changes in how the company operates its popular online platforms. More details at SRNnews.com.
7: AP Sports, I'm Mike Hempen. The Brewers finish off a successful weekend against the Dodgers. Correspondent Bruce Morton reports.
8: Jake Bowers racked up 4 hits and drove in 2 runs as Milwaukee defeated the Dodgers 6-2. With the victory, the Brew Crew took 3 of 4 in this potential postseason matchup. Bowers' fifth-inning RBI base hit off loser Tarek Skubal broke a 1-1 tie to lift his mates up for good. That was enough support for Logan Henderson, who went 7 strong innings for the win.
7: Noah Cameron pitched a complete game.

Believe on the Lord Jesus Christ, and thou shalt be saved. 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
1: With SRN News, I'm Rich Thomason in Washington. Thousands remain without power after tropical storm Lala clobbered Hawaii over the weekend, uprooting trees, unleashing flash floods from Honolulu to the Big Island. One death is attributed to the storm. Deadly stretch of unsettled weather is continuing with the ongoing threat of thunderstorms, heavy rain, and flash flooding from the Midwest to the Mid-Atlantic. But an approaching cold front is expected to calm things down in the next 24 hours. Russia and Ukraine continue trading heavy blows with civilians caught in the crossfire. The BBC's Dan Johnson is in Kiev.
2: Ukraine's capital endured 4 air raid alerts through the night, but it's not clear yet what, if anything, made it through the city's overstretched air defenses. In Zaporizhia, the head of regional government said 2 people had been killed and 4 wounded. 5 people were injured, including a 9-year-old boy, when homes were struck in Izium, close to the front line in the east. Ukraine has continued drone strikes against Russia. Moscow's mayor said 620 targeted the city last night and 180 were shot down. Another warehouse belonging to online retailer Wildberries was reported to be on fire.
1: President Trump threatens military action against Oman if it gets in the way of a U.S. deal with Iran over the Strait of Hormuz. Correspondent Luke Garrett.
3: Iran said it was working to finalize a joint statement with Oman on a plan to manage shipping through the Strait of Hormuz. Details have previously emerged that Oman and Iran would reopen the strait with ships entering through a route close to Iran and exiting through a route close to Oman without paying fees or tolls during an interim period.
1: Uncertainty over the Iran situation is sending oil prices higher again. Prices have been up and down since the start of the Iran war. On Wall Street, Dow futures down 68 points, and NASDAQ futures off 368. This is SRN News.
4: Foundations of Freedom, a look at America's founding principles and the leaders who shaped our nation.
5: When George Washington accepted command of the Continental Army, Americans were fighting a king and determined not to replace one form of unchecked power with another. Washington understood the difference between authority and ownership. In 1775, he declared, "When we assume the soldier, we do not lay aside the citizen." Even as commander of America's army, Washington remembered that he remained one of the people and that the power entrusted to him was never his to keep. He did not fight to rule America. He fought so Americans could govern themselves. Washington's example gave the young nation something more than victory. It gave America a standard for leadership. Those who hold power must remain accountable to the people they serve. Because in a free nation, leadership is not ownership. It is a duty and a trust.
1: British Prime Minister Andy Burnham has reportedly exchanged messages with an imposter posing as President Trump's chief of staff.
6: Politico says Burnham believed he was communicating with Susie Wiles before becoming suspicious and cutting off contact. Now, the White House says the incident had nothing to do with Wiles' device being hacked. The State Department has warned diplomats about attempts to impersonate officials while using AI. And the FBI has warned of malicious actors misusing AI to impersonate senior U.S. government officials. Jason Walker reporting.
1: Child safety and privacy are at the heart of a lawsuit against Facebook and Instagram parent Meta. 4 states seek extensive damages in the trial, which gets underway today with opening arguments. California, Colorado, Kentucky, and New Jersey are also demanding changes in how the company operates its popular online platforms. More details at SRNNews.com.

Well, we're going to do some lessons on the importance of holiness. Yesterday, we quoted many scripture proving that God the Father is holy. By the way, God the Son is holy. By the way, God the Spirit is holy, the Holy Ghost or the Holy Spirit. Isaiah chapter 1 is a fascinating chapter where Isaiah is given a vision of a holy God, his holy God. Isaiah 6:1, in the year that King Uzziah died, I saw also the Lord sitting upon a throne high and lifted up, and his train filled the temple. Then said I, woe is me, for I am undone, because I am a man of unclean lips, and I dwell in the midst of a people of unclean lips. For mine eyes have seen the King, the Lord of hosts. Isaiah calls God the Lord. This title is from the Hebrew word Adon. It means the Lord, the ruler, the sovereign, the controller. Isaiah sees the Lord sitting upon his throne high and lifted up. His presence fills the temple. It shakes the foundation of the temple. The room is filled with smoke to prevent Isaiah from seeing God in all of his glory. This is so that Isaiah can live to tell about this vision. God leaves no doubt who is in control, who rules, who is the king. Above the throne are seraphims. These are supernatural creatures whose purpose is to proclaim the holiness of God and to do God's bidding. They together cry out in these scriptures, holy, holy, holy is the Lord of hosts. The whole earth is filled with his glory. Notice Isaiah's reaction to the holiness of God. He is immediately aware of his own sinfulness. Then said I, woe is me, for I am undone, because I am a man of unclean lips. When I hear a man say, I'm not that bad. I'm not that bad. You ever hear a lost person say that? By the way, I've heard Christians say it. I immediately know that they have spent little time in the presence of the Lord. Isaiah's immediate reaction was conviction over his own uncleanness. By the way, folks, this is why we have stopped preaching on holiness. This is why holiness preaching is unpopular, sadly, even in our independent Baptist churches. People want to pretend to be right when they're wrong, pretend to be clean when they're unclean, pretend to be sinless when they are sinful. And if we're going to get into the presence of the holiness of God, it's going to shine a bright light on our own shortcomings. Isaiah said, woe is me, for I am undone, because I am a man of unclean lips. And by the way, this was one of the most righteous men of his generation. Compared to the holiness of God, even our attempts at righteousness are exposed as sinful. Isaiah 64:6, but we are all as an unclean thing, and all our righteousnesses are as filthy rags, for we do fade as a leaf, and our iniquity like the wind hath taken us away. Folks, compared to the righteousness of God, the holiness of God, even our supposed righteousness in comparison is as filthy rags. He's immediately aware of his own sinfulness. Folks, let me give you this to ponder, but please listen to me. The problem in our independent fundamental Baptist churches is not that we are too separated from the world. The problem is that we are too worldly, too sinful, and too satisfied in it. Would to God we would get, like Isaiah, in the presence of a holy God, where we would once again look in the mirror and say, woe is me, for I am undone, because I am a man of unclean lips. Until tomorrow, let's continue to look for that blessed hope and the glorious appearing of the great God and our Savior, Jesus Christ.

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1: Hey friend, thank you for joining me once again today. I am in Deuteronomy chapter 1. I'm going to ask you to join me there if you would. We're talking about times, or maybe a particular time right now, that you and I have dwelt long enough. I'm talking about places, not all of them bad, but places sometimes and mindsets and failures and things that we need to move on from. You know, the Lord always calls his people on to bigger and better things. That doesn't mean that our name's going to be up in lights. That doesn't mean we're going to be up on the marquee. Doesn't mean we're going to be gathering adulation to ourselves. But we can always have a better relationship with him. And I found for me, sometimes I can put myself in a sort of DMV Christianity. Basically, I take a number and I just sit down and wait for them to call my name over the loudspeaker. I wait for God to hit me upside the head with, this is the next thing you're supposed to do. You know, at the DMV, they don't like you to even have cell phones these days, all those types of things. And you're supposed to sit there quietly and just, I guess, ponder your own inevitable demise. I'm not sure what you're supposed to do. And I say that tongue in cheek. Actually, most of the DMVs around me are not too bad. Shout out to Pontiac, Illinois DMV. But in all seriousness, they have a rep for a reason. Because oftentimes we have spent many an hour there, and it almost feels unnecessary. And we get really bothered. And here's a thought I want to convey today as we get into scripture. We get incredibly bothered when other people waste our time, but we don't blink an eye when we waste our own time. My question for you today is this. Have you dwelt long enough? We can get granular. We can talk about social media usage. We can talk about how much time you spend flipping on your phone. But let's talk in the bigger picture. Long enough. What's our text for today? I want you to look at Deuteronomy chapter number 1 and look at verse number 3. Deuteronomy 1, 3, not that long ago, before the beginning of the year, actually, a few months into last year, I started meandering through the scriptures again. I do my best to read my Bible and pray every day, and you'll grow, grow, grow. Sometimes I have a specific Bible reading plan. I find for me, it helps me to have a little bit of a Bible reading plan. And I had finished one previously, and I wanted to start at the beginning and go through to the end again. As a result, I'm not trying to read a set number of chapters a day, but I'm asking God to speak to me. Sometimes it'll be a few verses, sometimes it'll be a few chapters. But on this particular day, some months ago, I'm much further on now, but I was reading through Deuteronomy. I started in chapter 1, of course, and I got to verse 3, 4, 5, and then verse number 6 really jumped out at me. I want to share this with you. Deuteronomy 1 and verse 3, the Bible says, "And it came to pass in the 40th year, in the 11th month, on the first day of the month, that Moses spake unto the children of Israel, according unto all that the Lord had given him in commandment unto them, after he had slain Sihon, the king of the Amorites, which dwelt in Heshbon, and Og, the king of Bashan, which dwelt at Ashtaroth and Edrei, on this side Jordan, in the land of Moab, began Moses to declare this law, saying," and this is what jumped out at me, verse number 6, "The Lord our God spake unto us in Horeb, saying, ye have dwelt long enough in this mount." And then the Bible continues on. God continues speaking to his people, "Turn you and take your journey and go to the mount of the Amorites and unto all the places." And it continues on and tells these people, the people of Israel, where they're supposed to go. But it begins with telling them, "You've been long enough where you are right now." I'd like to make some practical application. I have one thought beyond what I've said so far, but one main thought around which I want to draw the net today. Have you dwelt long enough with your failures? Have you dwelt long enough with the failures of others? Are you ready to move on? I think of Exodus chapter 32. Go there with me for just a moment, if you would. I want you to see this. Exodus chapter 32. We're talking about the children of Israel, and so we'll keep it in context to some degree. Exodus 32 and verse number 31. The Bible says this, "And Moses returned unto the Lord and said, Oh, this people have sinned a great sin and have made them gods of gold. Yet now, if thou wilt forgive their sin, and if not, blot me, I pray thee, out of thy book which thou hast written." You, of course, remember this passage of Scripture, the making of the golden calf back in chapter 31, 32. And Moses even takes the tables of stone, those Ten Commandments, and breaks them in a fit of rage to some degree, disgust with his people. And he, as a very meek man, offers to God, "Don't kill all your people. If you need to, take me away from your presence." But what a failure it was. God's man is literally up on the mountain talking to God, and his people, in a little bit of angst and a little bit of impatience, they commit an incredibly massive blunder and failure. But while there were repercussions, while there were consequences, while there were scars and funerals, no less, God allowed his people to move on. Can I tell you, friend, your decisions in life may lead to repercussions. We can choose the choice. We cannot choose the consequence. And it could be that failures of the past will leave scars. It may even be disqualifying in some areas of service. That could well be true. But I can tell you this, and I've said it a multitude of times before. If you have a pulse, God has a purpose for you. And I'd encourage you to stop having this, "Oh, woe is me," poor mouth attitude, and start to move on. You've dwelt long enough here, the Bible tells us. Like the Israelites, individuals may face personal failures. Couples, husbands and wives, they may face joint failures. Churches can face failures of a group even. I think of the children of Israel. They, as a group, messed up, and yet God still used them. You know, I think Philippians chapter 3, verse number 13, you probably know these two verses, Philippians 3, 13 and 14. "Brethren, I count not myself to have apprehended, but this one thing I do, forgetting those things which are behind and reaching forth unto those things which are before, I press toward the mark for the prize of the high calling of God in Christ Jesus." Maybe you're having a difficult time forgetting those things which are behind. Isn't it about time we move on? Isn't it about time we say long enough? I would hazard a guess that there would be many things that if God would speak directly to us in an audible voice, there'd be many things he'd want to tell us. Of course, we do have his book, and it does speak to us. I heard someone say, "I want to hear God speak to me out loud." Perfect. Read the Bible out loud. You'll hear him. But in all seriousness, of all the things that he could tell us, I believe very likely close to the top of the list would be friend, child, son, daughter. You've been where you are long enough. Have you gotten tired of being tired? Have you gotten sick of being sick? I mentioned yesterday and continued a little bit today on the broadcast, just joking about those different times that you and I have had to wait. Sometimes it's at the grocery store. And isn't it just the worst when the three or four or five people in front of you, there's a question about what vegetable this is. And the poor cashier, they're doing their best, but they don't know what code to punch in. And so we have to ring up produce and they have to come running over. But they didn't bring the right vegetable, the right code. We're still not sure. We just got to run back over. And then all of a sudden, there's a caravan of people. And you're thinking, I will go find the kumquats. I'll go find the kiwis. I will go find whatever organic banana this is and tell you what the code is. If we can just get moving, I've dwelt here long enough. I've got things to do. Well, we've all been there. Maybe your patience runs longer than mine. For the most part, I can do an okay job, and it's honestly funny. Now we have our cell phones. Now we have all of these different devices to entertain us. But because of them, we've become a little bit more, our patience runs thin even quicker because we have this instant gratification type need. And oh my, it's one thing after another, isn't it? But how tired do you think God is of you dwelling on your failures? Now, this is not a call to just pray it away, read your Bible, everything's going to be okay. There are scars that may need to be dealt with, and we're going to talk about that more in just a moment. But maybe it's not just your scars. My failures annoy me most of the time more than other people's, but every once in a while I can get latched on and think, if that person would just do this, everything would be, well, friend, I'm not God. And far be it from me to be a judge. Maybe it's time that I or you need to let go of someone else's failure and stop holding it over their heads and stop being nailed down and tied down to this circumstance. Let's move on. We've dwelt here long enough. Maybe, just maybe, as we conclude, you're dealing with something that truthfully, maybe it wasn't even your failure. Maybe it was, though. But there's trauma. There is difficulty. There's something. It's aching. It's gnawing. And it absolutely not just drives you up a wall, but it eats you up. Can I ask you, friend? I'd love to hear from you. I'd love it if you'd reach out to me. I'd love to, in a small way, if I can, be a help or refer you to some folks that can be an even bigger help. You can text me directly at 309-316-7240. Again, that number is 309-316-7240. Tomorrow on the broadcast, we're going to continue this discussion of dwelling long enough, moving on. It's not just failures we're going to talk about. I've got two more to share with you. We'll see how far into this week this thought goes. Thank you so very much for tuning in. If we can ever be a help to you at Bible Tracks, we would love to. Later this week, I'm going to talk to you about some gospel tracks and how important it is for Christians to use them. As always, my prayer is simply this, that you have a great day for His glory, and I will plan on talking to you soon. I'm Micah McCurry. This has been Bible Tract Echoes. Thanks for listening. 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
1: With SRN News, I'm Rich Thomason in Washington. Thousands remain without power after tropical storm Lala clobbered Hawaii over the weekend, uprooting trees, unleashing flash floods from Honolulu to the Big Island. One death is attributed to the storm. Deadly stretch of unsettled weather is continuing with the ongoing threat of thunderstorms, heavy rain, and flash flooding from the Midwest to the Mid-Atlantic. But an approaching cold front is expected to calm things down in the next 24 hours. Russia and Ukraine continue trading heavy blows with civilians caught in the crossfire. The BBC's Dan Johnson is in Kiev.
2: Ukraine's capital endured 4 air raid alerts through the night, but it's not clear yet what, if anything, made it through the city's overstretched air defenses. In Zaporizhia, the head of regional government said 2 people had been killed and 4 wounded. 5 people were injured, including a 9-year-old boy, when homes were struck in Izium, close to the front line in the east. Ukraine has continued drone strikes against Russia. Moscow's mayor said 620 targeted the city last night and 180 were shot down. Another warehouse belonging to online retailer Wildberries was reported to be on fire.
1: President Trump threatens military action against Oman if it gets in the way of a U.S. deal with Iran over the Strait of Hormuz. Correspondent Luke Garrett.
3: Iran said it was working to finalize a joint statement with Oman on a plan to manage shipping through the Strait of Hormuz. Details have previously emerged that Oman and Iran would reopen the strait with ships entering through a route close to Iran and exiting through a route close to Oman without paying fees or tolls during an interim period.
1: Uncertainty over the Iran situation is sending oil prices higher again. Prices have been up and down since the start of the Iran war. On Wall Street, Dow futures down 68 points. NASDAQ futures off 368. This is SRN News.
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5: When George Washington accepted command of the Continental Army, Americans were fighting a king and determined not to replace one form of unchecked power with another. Washington understood the difference between authority and ownership. In 1775, he declared, "When we assume the soldier, we do not lay aside the citizen." Even as commander of America's army, Washington remembered that he remained one of the people and that the power entrusted to him was never his to keep. He did not fight to rule America. He fought so Americans could govern themselves. Washington's example gave the young nation something more than victory. It gave America a standard for leadership. Those who hold power must remain accountable to the people they serve. Because in a free nation, leadership is not ownership. It is a duty and a trust.
1: British Prime Minister Andy Burnham has reportedly exchanged messages with an imposter posing as President Trump's chief of staff.
6: Politico says Burnham believed he was communicating with Susie Wiles before becoming suspicious and cutting off contact. Now, the White House says the incident had nothing to do with Wiles' device being hacked. The State Department has warned diplomats about attempts to impersonate officials while using AI. And the FBI has warned of malicious actors misusing AI to impersonate senior U.S. government officials. Jason Walker reporting.
1: Child safety and privacy are at the heart of a lawsuit against Facebook and Instagram parent Meta. 4 states seek extensive damages in the trial, which gets underway today with opening arguments. California, Colorado, Kentucky, and New Jersey are also demanding changes in how the company operates its popular online platforms. More details at SRNnews.com.
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1: Direct us, our Father. Teach us, O God. Feed us, kind Father. Enlighten us, direct us, convict the unsaved. Strengthen the weak, encourage the discouraged. May thy name be honored. In Jesus' name we pray, amen. The text I'm using for the series on the cross is found in 1 Corinthians 1, verses 23 and 24. But we preach Christ crucified, Christ the power of God, and the wisdom of God. Christ crucified, the power of God, and the wisdom of God. Now, yesterday I said there are four things mentioned in Hebrews chapters 9 and 10. I said these chapters are the central or the main, or may we use the word cornerstone, of Bible doctrine concerning Calvary and the blood. And you can't separate Calvary and the blood of Jesus. The blood and Calvary are synonymous. Now, if you will, look at Hebrews 9, and I'm going to read several verses, and then I want to point out the first thing that I mentioned yesterday. I said, we see in Hebrews 9 and 10, the perfect Savior who did the perfect work that satisfied God. Hebrews 9:1, then verily the first covenant had also ordinances of divine service and a worldly sanctuary. Now notice that. Beloved, there are those who sit around hour after hour trying to figure out why God did this and why God did that. You want the answer? You want the answer? God did everything he did in the Old Testament economy because it was a divine imperative until the one perfect sacrifice was offered. It was God's plan, and you have no reason to doubt or ask why. If God did it, it's right. God cannot do anything wrong. Remember that. It doesn't make any difference what God does. God does whatever he does right because God is right and God is righteous and God cannot do an unrighteous thing. Now, the old covenant, the first covenant, had a worldly sanctuary, for there was a tabernacle made. The first wherein was the candlestick, the table of showbread, which is called the sanctuary. Now, watch this. And after the second veil, the tabernacle, which is called the holiest of all. Now, this building, and I don't have time to go into it, we could spend a month or even more studying the tabernacle, and it is a tremendous study. I don't think it would be too good for radio, the gospel hour, but to study it in your home, it is a tremendous study. The next verse, after the second veil, the tabernacle which is called the holiest of all, which had the golden censer, the ark of the covenant overlaid round about with gold, wherein was the golden pot that had manna and Aaron's rod that budded, and the tables of the covenant, and over it the cherubims of glory, shadowing the mercy seat. Now, the mercy seat, notice all of this. Cherubims of glory overshadowing the mercy seat, of which we cannot now speak particularly. Now, when these things were thus ordained, the priest went always into the first tabernacle, accomplishing the service of God. Now, the appointed priest of God went into the first tabernacle daily, many times a day. And we'll see in chapter 10 that they went into the same tabernacle offering the same sacrifices for the same sins over and over and over again. Now that's the first tabernacle, that is the covenant, the first covenant. And the first tabernacle, of course, was the place where the candlestick was, the table of showbread, and that's called the sanctuary. And the priest went into this part many times a day, every day. But, verse 7, into the second went the high priest alone. No one but the high priest. And it is very interesting to study how he went in, and around the border of his garment there were bells, and these bells were ringing all the time that he was in there, and the people knew that he was there meeting God, that is, with blood and a sacrifice on his behalf first and then on behalf of the people. We may talk about that one broadcast later on. Now, in verse 7, I read again, But into the second, that is the holiest of all, went the high priest alone once every year, not without blood, no, not even the high priest, not even God's anointed and appointed went in without blood, which he offered for himself and for the errors of the people. The Holy Spirit, this signifying that the way into the holiest of all was not yet made manifest. Now, did you get that, beloved? It was sure death for any person except God's high priest to go into the holiest place, the Holy of Holies. If I, or if you, as an ordinary person, of course I'm a minister, but in that day I wouldn't have been necessarily the high priest, because God anointed and appointed this man, and he alone, I could not go in, you could not go in as ordinary believers, but he went alone. And if any ordinary person should step inside the Holy of Holies behind the veil, it meant sudden death. But the high priest went in, but only one time a year, and he went in with blood. He dare not go in without blood. Now, this, of course, declared that not yet the way was not yet manifest while as the first tabernacle was standing. As long as that first tabernacle stood, that was the testimony of God that the one offering that would satisfy God had not come, had not appeared, and had not been offered. That is the perfect tabernacle of Almighty God, which was His only begotten Son. God in Christ, God in the tabernacle, God in a tabernacle of flesh, made not with hands, but born of the Virgin Mary. We'll talk about that as we go on. While which was a figure for the time then present. A figure. The tabernacle was a figure in which were offered both gifts and sacrifices that could not make him that did the service perfect. Now I want you to see this, and I beg you to see it. I plead with you to hear the word of God and forget religion. Beloved, I am not preaching religion. I'm preaching Christ. And Christ is Christianity. And I'm not preaching to please some denomination or some religious group. I am preaching because God put me in the ministry and God called me to preach. So I'm not defending anything or anybody or any religion or any denomination. Now, these sacrifices and gifts in the first tabernacle could not make those who offered the gifts and the sacrifices perfect as pertaining to the conscience. Now, God demands perfection. Now, wait a minute. Brother Green, do you believe in sinless perfection? I believe in Bible sinless perfection. I don't believe in the kind of sinless perfection taught by some ministers and some religious leaders, but I believe in Bible sinless perfection. Explain it. I don't have time today. It would take me today and tomorrow and the next day to explain Bible sinless perfection, but I believe in that kind. Now, this tabernacle built in the Old Testament days, and this tabernacle that in the first part of it you found the table of showbread and the candlestick and then the veil. Now, anyone could go in there. And the priest went in there many times daily and offered sacrifices. As I said, many times the same sacrifice. for the same sin over and over and over and over. Think of the millions of animals and the barrels of blood. The barrels of blood that was shed, the millions of animals that were killed because of the weakness of man committing the same sin over and over and sacrifices being offered over and over for the same sin. Because the perfect sacrifice had not come. Now, then, they looked forward to Calvary. We look back to Calvary. They were expecting the perfect sacrifice. They were looking for the deliverer. We are on this side of Calvary, and there is no excuse. Now, I said God demands perfection. In this same book, in this same epistle, in chapter 12 and verse 14, follow peace with all men and holiness, without which no man shall see God. Follow peace with all men and holiness. You say, Brother Green, I thought you were Baptist. I am a Baptist. I am a Baptist. I've said this, I repeat. Every born again, God called, Bible preaching preacher is a holiness preacher. Now wait. I'm not talking about a denomination. We have many dear Pentecostal people. We have some that are in the same sad predicament. Some Baptists are, some Methodists are. Some Pentecostals are just as lost as some Baptists and just as lost as some Methodists. You say you're judging. No, I'm not judging. Jesus said you'll know a tree by the kind of fruit it bears. And so when we can see the fruit, then we can judge the tree. That is, if it has apples, it's an apple tree. Peaches, it's a peach tree. Pears, it's a pear tree, you see. Oranges, it's an orange tree. Grapefruit, a grapefruit tree, don't you see? So I'm not talking about holiness preachers in the sense of a denominational minister. I'm talking about all God's ministers are holiness preachers. What do I mean? I mean they preach holiness. Well, what kind of holiness? They preach Christ. And when you preach Christ, you're preaching holiness. When you preach Christ, you are preaching perfection. Because Christ is the perfect Savior. He is the perfect Savior who did the perfect work that makes men perfect. Now, if I can get this across to you, you may do a little shouting. I don't know. You might shout. You may be washing dishes. You may be mopping the kitchen floor. You may be making beds. You may be, of course, we're on from 4 in the morning until midnight somewhere. And I don't know what you're doing, but you may shout a little bit if I can get this across to you and into your heart. My friend, if you're saved at all, you're saved with a perfect salvation. If you possess salvation at all, you possess the perfect salvation. If you are saved at all, you are holy because you possess the Holy Spirit and He is holy. Christ in you, Colossians 1:27, hid with Christ in God, Colossians 3:3, we're translated into the kingdom of God's dear Son, Colossians 1:13, and my friend, that's holiness. Don't you ever forget it. I'm not talking about a denomination. I'm talking about Bible holiness. Bible holiness. Listen to this. Wherefore, gird up the loins of your mind, be sober, and hope to the end for the grace that is to be brought unto you at the revelation of Jesus Christ, as obedient children, not fastening yourselves according to the former lust in your ignorance, but as He which hath called you, wait a minute, but as He which hath called you is holy, so be ye holy in all manner of conversation, because it is written, be ye holy, for I am holy. And if ye call on the Father without respect to person, judgeth according to every man's work, pass the time of day of your sojourn here in fear. knowing that you are not redeemed with corruptible things. Well, where are you reading, Brother Green? 1 Peter 1:13 and following, one of my favorite passages in all the Bible. 1 Peter 1:13 and following. Ye know that ye were not redeemed with corruptible things as silver and gold. You are not redeemed with anything that can corrupt. The redemption that you have cannot corrupt. You're not redeemed with corruptible things, but with the precious blood. Verse 19. But with the precious blood of Christ as of a lamb without blemish, without spot. Without blemish, without spot. So, the redemption that we have is without blemish. The redemption that we have is without spot. So, you're holy. You are saved with a perfect salvation, because that's the only kind of salvation God gives anyone. You are saved with a holy salvation, because that's the only kind of salvation God deals in. Holy salvation. You are saved with a perfect salvation that is without spot and without blemish. And when God looks upon you, God sees the blood. When I see the blood, Exodus, I will pass over you. The life of the flesh is in the blood, Leviticus. Without the shedding of blood, there is no remission, Hebrews. The blood of Jesus Christ, God's Son, cleanseth us from 99%. No. The blood of Jesus Christ, His Son, cleanseth us from A-double-L, all sin. And when you are cleansed from all sin, you're perfect. But wait a minute. That which is born of spirit is spirit. That which is born of flesh is flesh. Now, when you are born again, man may judge you from the outward appearance, but God Almighty judges from the heart. Man judges from the outward appearance. Man looks upon the outward. God looks upon the heart. So, when you possess divine nature in your heart, when your inner man is covered by the blood, when you are a possessor of the Holy Spirit, you possess God's holiness, God's righteousness, God's perfect salvation. And that ought to make you shout. That ought to make you shout. You may make mistakes, and as the Old Testament saints made errors, the high priest went in first. He went in one time a year. With blood, first for his own errors, and then for the errors of the people. You are saved with a perfect salvation. The mistakes you make will not be made by Christ who liveth in your heart. Christ lives in your heart. The life I now live in the flesh, Christ liveth in me. Galatians 2:20. And if you have Christ in your heart, you have perfect salvation. And when you make mistakes in the flesh, you call on Jesus, the mediator, and He is the propitiation for our sins. He is the just one. Read 1 John 2:1-2. Father, take the message today and bear it home to hearts and save souls, especially poor, lost church members. In Jesus' name, amen.
2: Friends, this is David Green once again. Now, Dr. Green has finished teaching us today, but we still have a few moments left, and I want to spend that time telling you about our great new Gift Offer Elm, which contains our newest book just hot off the press here, plus several other items for you. And this offer is available to you in return for your donation to the Gospel Hour in the amount of $15 or more. Now, if you can, I urge you to send more, and after you hear about it, I know that many of you will want to order several sets to share with family, friends, or your church, and you may do so. just be sure to tell me how many sets of Offer M you want, and please send a donation of at least $15 for each set that you order. And if you do that, I will send you in return several items, one of which is our 4-page tract, 3 Steps to Heaven's Reward. And that goes along with our new book that I'll tell you about in a moment. I'm going to send you 5 copies of this tract. Then, since this is the 50th year since my father passed away and the Gospel Hour has been on the air, I'm going to send you a color photo of my father, 5x7, a color photo with a printed signature on it. And then a bookmark that we have just printed to go along with our brand new book. It's a beautiful bookmark with a color photo on the front from the book, and on the back, my dad's favorite verse, Romans 10:9. Finally, our new book, Joy Cometh in the Morning. Now, this came about because that is the verse of Scripture, Psalm 30:5, that my dad was reading on the day that he died. It's such a powerful verse. And this book, as I said, contains 7 great sermons, such as Perfect Peace, The Believer's Hope, The Inheritance of the Saints, and so on. So all of those sermons, plus we have a timeline of the Gospel Hour and other items in this perfect bound book. So to get the book and all of the other items, just ask for Gift Offer M and send your gift of at least $15. 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
1: With SRN News, I'm Rich Thomason in Washington. Thousands remain without power after Tropical Storm Lala clobbered Hawaii over the weekend, uprooting trees, unleashing flash floods from Honolulu to the Big Island. One death is attributed to the storm. Deadly stretch of unsettled weather is continuing with the ongoing threat of thunderstorms, heavy rain, and flash flooding from the Midwest to the Mid-Atlantic. But an approaching cold front is expected to calm things down in the next 24 hours. Russia and Ukraine continue trading heavy blows with civilians caught in the crossfire. The BBC's Dan Johnson is in Kiev.
2: Ukraine's capital endured 4 air raid alerts through the night, but it's not clear yet what, if anything, made it through the city's overstretched air defenses. In Zaporizhia, the head of regional government said 2 people had been killed and 4 wounded. 5 people were injured, including a 9-year-old boy, when homes were struck in Izium, close to the front line in the east. Ukraine has continued drone strikes against Russia. Moscow's mayor said 620 targeted the city last night and 180 were shot down. Another warehouse belonging to online retailer Wildberries was reported to be on fire.
1: President Trump threatens military action against Oman if it gets in the way of a U.S. deal with Iran over the Strait of Hormuz. Correspondent Luke Garrett.
3: Iran said it was working to finalize a joint statement with Oman on a plan to manage shipping through the Strait of Hormuz. Details have previously emerged that Oman and Iran would reopen the strait with ships entering through a route close to Iran and exiting through a route close to Oman without paying fees or tolls during an interim period.
1: Uncertainty over the Iran situation is sending oil prices higher again. Prices have been up and down since the start of the Iran war. On Wall Street, Dow futures down 68 points. NASDAQ futures off 368. This is SRN News.
4: Foundations of Freedom, a look at America's founding principles and the leaders who shaped our nation.
5: When George Washington accepted command of the Continental Army, Americans were fighting a king and determined not to replace one form of unchecked power with another. Washington understood the difference between authority and ownership. In 1775, he declared, "When we assume the soldier, we do not lay aside the citizen." Even as commander of America's army, Washington remembered that he remained one of the people and that the power entrusted to him was never his to keep. He did not fight to rule America. He fought so Americans could govern themselves. Washington's example gave the young nation something more than victory. It gave America a standard for leadership. Those who hold power must remain accountable to the people they serve. Because in a free nation, leadership is not ownership. It is a duty and a trust.
1: British Prime Minister Andy Burnham has reportedly exchanged messages with an imposter posing as President Trump's chief of staff.
6: Politico says Burnham believed he was communicating with Susie Wiles before becoming suspicious and cutting off contact. Now, the White House says the incident had nothing to do with Wiles' device being hacked. The State Department has warned diplomats about attempts to impersonate officials while using AI. And the FBI has warned of malicious actors misusing AI to impersonate senior U.S. government officials. Jason Walker reporting.
1: Child safety and privacy are at the heart of a lawsuit against Facebook and Instagram parent Meta. 4 states seek extensive damages in the trial, which gets underway today with opening arguments. California, Colorado, Kentucky, and New Jersey are also demanding changes in how the company operates its popular online platforms. More details at SRNNews.com.
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7: 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Instead, she would refer patients to another provider within the same clinic. 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Not long after that, this nurse's employment was terminated. 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
9: One sat alone beside the highway begging. His eyes were blind, the light he could not see.

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Rebuke a wise man, and he will love thee. Turn to Psalm 141. This is a

141 and verse 5. Psalm 141 and verse 5. Now he said there's something happen to you if you get yourself straightened out like. He said, let the righteous smite me. Let a man that's right. You know who the righteous? That's Jesus. Let him smite me. Let him spank me. It shall be a kindness. And let him reprove me. It shall be an excellent oil which shall not break my head. For yet my prayer also shall be in their calamities. And so he said, let the righteous smite me. It shall be a kindness. Let him reprove me. It shall be an excellent oil. All right, turn with me, please, to John chapter 16. John chapter 16 and verse 8. Now, this is in the New Testament, isn't it? And when he has come, he will reprove. He's talking about the Holy Spirit, isn't he? He will reprove the world of sin and of righteousness and of judgment. I believe that those are three things we need tonight. We need to be reproved of sin, and then we need to be told what's right, and then we need to be reminded that the judgment day is coming on as surely as you live. Ephesians chapter 5, Ephesians chapter 5, and it'll be verse 11, 5 and verse 11. And have no fellowship with the unfruitful works of darkness, but rather reprove them. Don't have any fellowship with the works of darkness, he said, but rather reprove them. Now, you can reprove them by the way you live. Turn to 2 Timothy chapter 4 and verse 2. Here's an old preacher that's just about to graduate, and he's got a word for a young man that's been his understudy, his good man Friday. I mean, his friend that had been so close to him. And so he said, verse 1, we'll begin reading. I charge thee therefore before God and the Lord Jesus Christ, who shall judge the quick and the dead, at his appearing in his kingdom, preach the word. Be instant in season, out of season. Reprove, rebuke, exhort with all longsuffering and doctrine, for the time will come. We're there now. For the time will come when they will not endure sound doctrine, but after their own lusts, shall they heap to themselves teachers having itching ears? And they shall turn away their ears from the truth and shall be turned unto fables. But watch thou in all things, endure afflictions, do the work of an evangelist, make full proof of thy ministry. For I'm ready to be offered. The time of my departure is at hand. In flying terms, he's on departure control from this world, and that means he's on approach control to the next. I've fought a good fight. I've finished my course. I've kept the faith. Henceforth, there's laid up for me a crown of righteousness, which the Lord, the righteous judge, shall give me at that day, not to me only, but unto all them also that love his appearing. He took us in there, didn't he? Yes. All right. Now then, turn to that little book called Titus. The book of Titus. Chapter 1 and verse 13. This witness is true. Wherefore rebuke them sharply, that they may be sound in the faith. The preacher that doesn't rebuke his people when they're wrong will not have them sound in the faith. The daddy that does not rebuke his child when it's wrong will not make them sound in the faith. So he said, rebuke them sharply, that they may be strong in the faith. Now then, let's read the second chapter, if you will, please. The second chapter, beginning at verse 11. For the grace of God that bringeth salvation hath appeared to all men. That's where it comes from the grace of God. Teaching us that denying ungodliness and worldly lust, we should live soberly, righteously, and godly in this present world, looking for that blessed hope and the glorious appearing of the great God and our Savior Jesus Christ, who gave himself for us that he might redeem us from all iniquity and purify unto himself a peculiar people, zealous of good works. Now notice what he said. These things speak and exhort and rebuke with all authority. Let no man despise thee. For I said to the young man, you get the salvation through the grace of God. Now then, I want you to turn with me to Hebrews. Hebrews chapter 12 and verse 5.

0: Is it a bad thing to be rebuked? Can you stand being rebuked or get mad and get your feelings hurt? In the 12th chapter of the book of Hebrews, chapter 12 and verse 5, "And ye have forgotten the exhortation which speaketh unto you as unto children, my son, despise not thou the chastening of the Lord, nor faint when thou art rebuked of him. For whom the Lord loveth, he chasteneth, and scourgeth every son whom he receiveth." Now, he said, if you endure chastening, God dealeth with you as with sons. For what son is he whom the Father chasteneth not? But if ye be without chastisement, whereof all are partakers, then are ye bastards and not sons. You don't belong to God, he said. And he said, furthermore, we have had fathers of our flesh which corrected us. We needed fathers like that. Every little child needs a father. And we gave them reverence. Shall we not much rather be in subjection unto the Father of spirits and live? For they verily for a few days chastened us after their own pleasure, but he for our profit, that we might be partakers of his holiness. Now, no chastening for the moment, our presence seemeth to be joyous, but grievous. Nevertheless, afterward, it yieldeth the peaceable fruit of righteousness unto them which are exercised thereby. Wherefore, he said, lift up the hands which hang down, and the feeble knees, and make straight paths for your feet, lest that which is lame be turned out of the way. But let it rather be healed. Follow peace with all men, and holiness without which no man shall see the Lord. Looking diligently, lest any man fail of the grace of God, lest any root of bitterness springing up trouble you, and thereby many be defiled. If the root comes, the fruit will come as surely as you live. Would you turn with me, please, to the last book of the Bible? I'm talking about reproving tonight and rebuking. That's a part of the ministry that God gives every God-called preacher. No need being afraid of it. Every preacher needs to live a life in the first place that would be a constant daily rebuke to sin and to sinners, and do it in the right way. Chapter 3, verse 19, in the book of Revelation, "As many as I love, I rebuke and chasten. Be zealous, therefore, and repent." He said, if I love you, and I want him to love me, don't you? And he said, if I love you, I'm going to rebuke you. And I don't know of anybody that doesn't have to be rebuked as we go along. We're going to have to be rebuked. And the Lord uses various means to rebuke us, but he said, as many as I love, I rebuke, and I'm going to chasten. I'll have to spank you every once in a while. But I tell you what, every time you get rebuked of the Lord, and every time you get chastened of the Lord, it's his demonstration of his love to you. Think about that. He's just saying, well, I want to just tell you I love you. I can't let you be wrong and stay wrong without rebuking you and chastening you. Now, when we continue to go on in rebellion and we are going to live in the flesh, then the flesh will have to be judged. Now, when we get over in the spiritual gear, then the flesh takes the back seat. And we won't have to chasten the flesh at all, because the spiritual man will have the ascendancy, see? And whichever one you feed the most, you know. See, everybody's got two people living on the inside. You got a spiritual man and a carnal man. You got a natural man and a spiritual man. If you've been saved, now if you haven't been saved, you know anything but a carnal man. You couldn't do anything. All you want to do is just feed him. Just feed that old carnal man. And you can't think anything else. You're dead in trespasses and sins. But when you get born again, that doesn't do away with the carnal man. It just fixes the spiritual man, where if you feed him enough, he'll keep him whipped down. Paul said, I beat my body black and blue. Why, he said, I bring it into subjection. Lest after I preach to others, I myself should become a castaway. Oh, I don't want to be a castaway curse. I could have been many times, but the Lord has been so faithful. Oh, how faithful he's been. I don't seem like there's a preacher in the world, really. I mean in the whole wide world, that lives in my generation or any generation, that has been so protected and blessed. And it must be through the prayers of God's people and just his goodness. And the fact that when I've been wrong, I have been sorry about it. I don't want to live wrong. Do you? I don't want to be wrong very long. Don't you? I mean, I just want to get that over with real quick and say, Lord, have mercy, and forgive me. I never sleep. If I know my heart, I never sleep on unforgiven sin. Never. I never go to bed at night with unforgiven sin in my heart. I never go to bed with a grudge or nursing ill will. No, sir. And Not because I haven't faced all of these things. I have, and you have too, and you will. But I tell you, when you get to the place where you think more of your silly feelings and your little grudge and selfishness and you do God's forgiveness, you're in a bad shape spiritually. Oh, unforgiveness is a horrible sin. It's the one sin God puts in His book and said, if you have unforgiveness, you'll never get my forgiveness. And that's too plain for me. I can understand that. Therefore, it doesn't make any difference what you say or do or what you might try. I just believe that God wants me to have forgiveness, and it ought not be a matter of me having to pray about it and think about it and stew over it. No, sir, just say, I'm so glad. Oh, I'm so glad that you've asked forgiveness. Now then, would you let me mention some things that Jesus rebuked? And let's see, maybe. Now, remember, He rebuked with His word, His word, His word, His word. That's the thing He did, everything He ever had to do. He rebuked with His word. And so I want to give you, He rebuked the sea. He rebuked the sea. My, the sea got mad one day. And the sea began to roll up the waves, and the old ship was tossed and battered, and the disciples looked like it was going to all go under. And Jesus, they called Him up, and He stood on the deck, and He rebuked the wind and the waves. He rebuked the waves and rebuked the wind. And the waves just laid down like a little trained dog. Well, I said, sure. Why? He put the word to it. He rebuked the elements. Aren't the elements in a fix today? I mean, have you ever seen such violent weather? And we're going to have some more of it. We better pray about this business. I mean, you take my advice and my admonition. We better really be praying. But what we'll do, just plead the blood. Just plead for God's protection. He said, you'll dwell safely if we'll go by His wisdom and His teaching. And He rebuked the sea and He rebuked the wind. The Bible said He rebuked the proud. Yes, He rebuked the proud. And then He rebuked the devil. He rebuked the devil. Yes, sir. And I tell you, the devil was helpless. When the Lord put His word to him, the devil came up, you know, and said, now, aren't you hungry? He said, yes, sir. Been fasting for today. Just broke my fast. He said, well, you ready to eat? He said, not your menu. Not your cooking, son. You can't cook anything I'll eat. Well, he said, all you got to do, you see those stones, don't you? But once you just command them, turn into hot biscuits. It wouldn't surprise me if the devil couldn't have said, well, you could put a little honey on them if you want to. Jesus said, man cannot live by bread alone, but by every word that proceeded out of the mouth of God. And what you're saying didn't proceed out of the mouth of God. I can't eat what proceeded out of your mouth. I can't eat your fare. I will not eat out of your garden. And the devil, he was trying to get Jesus to yield to him. And the Lord Jesus rebuked him. I tell you something else. He came in a room one day. He came in a room one day. And a lady had fever. Oh, listen. Had fever. Just burning up with fever. And Jesus just rebuked the fever. And it left her. She got up and ministered unto Jesus. He rebuked the fever. Oh, I wonder sometimes if we haven't lost our authority. I mean, lost the authority of the Word of God. How much authority do you think God wants us to have? How much authority should the pulpit, should a Christian have? How much authority should a Christian exercise today? Are we Bible people? I mean, do we have the authority of the Word of God? The average preacher's scared of his own shadow. He's scared of the board, and he's scared of the organization, and he's scared of the denomination. Well, a preacher ought not be afraid. I mean, we ought to stay with the Word of God. Preacher hadn't got but one thing, and that's just freedom and liberty to do what God tells him to do. He doesn't belong to anybody. He doesn't belong to anybody. Listen, preachers to be free in Christ. And so he rebuked the... I tell you something else. He rebuked James and John. I mean, those two are finest fellas. They got over there, you remember, and James and John saw some fellows and some miracles being performed, you know, and they were getting along real good. Ninth chapter, I believe, of the book of Luke. And when these fellows were not doing it just like James and John and the rest of them been doing it, and they didn't much appreciate it. And then they went a little further, and they went into a town, you know, and of Samaria, and they said, listen, Where are you going from here? And he said, we're going up to Jerusalem. That bunch of Samaritans hated Jerusalem, see? And they said, well, if he's going up to Jerusalem from here, just tell him to take the detour. Tell him don't come through here. We wouldn't allow him in here. Made old James and John so mad, they came back out there, and I want you to know they were really irked. And they said to Jesus, said, I just suggest we call down five men and burn them up. Just burn them up. Let's put the fire to them. And Jesus said, ye know not what spirit ye are of. And he rebuked them. Old James and John got a good sound rebuking. He said, I didn't come to destroy men's lives. I came to save them. Came to save them. How long has it been since you've been rebuked? How long since you read the Word of God and you got rebuked? The Word of God rebuked you. When you read the Bible, do you ever get rebuked? Do you ever feel ashamed when you think about what Jesus did and the wonderful love and mercy that he exercised? And then, I mean, just seeing him and what he went through, and then you complain about your little problems, these light afflictions that endure but for a moment, and yet you feel so lonely, neglected, and unloved, and nobody cares about you and all of that. And Jesus never had anybody. Why, he didn't even have a place to lay his head. That's right. The disciples would go home to their bed and go out to the garden. Body be wet with the dew of heaven the next morning. Face aglow with heaven's love. And had no lawyer. No lawyer. Nobody ever stood for him. I guess if I got in a lot of trouble, I've already had some lawyers to say, Brother Olaf, I want to be present. You won't have to pay me a dime. I just want to come. Got a letter from a lawyer and said, I just want to help you. Jesus didn't have one, not a one. Stood in that old lonely Pilate's judgment hall. And yet you and I feel sorry for our silly selves when we've gone through nothing compared with what Jesus went through. Do you ever get rebuked? Does the Bible ever rebuke? Does his life and love and his atoning death, does it ever rebuke you? When Jesus gave all that he had and we've given so little, do you ever get rebuked? Well, we need to get. Do you ever get rebuked by somebody else, maybe? Just because of the goodness of God and how sweet he's been and all the sweet. Do you ever get rebuked because of this great old Christian Finns out at Cross Radio Land sending their old age pension checks and sending just as much as they can? Little old girl said, Brother Wolf, here's a dollar. It's all I got. Don't have any left till I save some more. Little boys and others. Do you ever get rebuked just to think what God has given us here? And we need to be filled with gratitude. You know, a while ago, I don't know why, but it came to me, an experience I had. I want to share it with you and close the message. Many years ago now, I was down in Florida, and I visited my friend, and blessed time when we go there. And so one morning, I got up and decided I'd take my walk. And I walked and walked, and finally, I came to the edge of the city, and I looked over on the corner, and I saw a lot of barbers. And I thought, oh, that's one barber shop. I wouldn't have to wait a minute. And so I just cut across the street, and I went in there, and brother, they just all ran at me. I mean, they were ready. They were. And I got in the chair of the biggest old country boy you ever saw in your life. I mean, he was as awkward as that proverbial animal in the china closet, really. And I didn't know what it's all about. I just thought, man, this is the biggest barber shop I've ever been in. And I sat down there, and that old boy said, "What do you?" I said, "Well, just trim her up. Just trim her up." He said, I said, man, that's up to you. I mean, I didn't know. I just thought a haircut was a haircut. Still do. And so he got those things, and he turned them on, and he started up the back of my head. Boy, really. And I thought, and listen, I looked over at him, and sweat was running down. See, I mean, sweat was running down. Man, he was working at it. I mean, I thought, well, man, you act like you're pulling the plow. And he come over there, and boy, he'd circle around, and boy, what little hair I had was just really falling off on the floor. I mean, there wasn't much. And finally, it dawned on me. I was in a barber college. And the old boy was practicing on me. And it looked like I was the first one he ever practiced on. Well, you know how a Christian ought to be, don't you? He ought to be nice. And I said, well, I tell you, if he peels my head, I'm not going to discourage this old country boy. He's trying to learn how to make a barber. And so he went around my head. And I want you to know, brother, it just from here up. I mean, he was really. And just like I said, sweat was running down that old boy's face. That's the hardest work he ever did in his life. I mean, he was under strain, see? And I kind of wanted to look in the mirror. I didn't know what I had left at all, see? And he worked, and he got the scissors, and I tell you, he'd try to cut, and he'd pull my hair, you know, what little he'd left, and he'd cut it, he'd pull, you know, and I thought, oh. And so there I was in Tallahassee, Florida. That's where I was. And so after a while, though, and this is the sweet thing about it, after a while, he said, number seven. I thought, number seven? I'm number seven, huh? I mean, maybe a seventh victim, I don't know. But anyhow, so here came the fella around, you know, had his little, you know, and boy, he walked up there, and I mean, he acted like had his scissors and everything, you know, and he looked at me, and I looked at him, and I wondered, well, now what's he going to do, see? I didn't know. But he came up, listen, he began to look at it, and he began to clip a little. I knew, brother, he'd been along the trail. Man, he began to trim and clip just a little bit, and he'd comb a little bit, and he'd take a little off here and some back here, and he'd comb, and after a while, when he got through, the old boy stood there, sweat running down his face, just looking at that poor head of hair that he just tried to finish, you know, and he did the best he could. Mm-hmm. You know who the man was? He was the master barber, and he came along and fixed up what the man had blotched up. Come on. How many times have you made a blotch of everything and had to holler, number seven? And Jesus came walking up with his comb and with his scissors, and he began to fix it up, you know. And really, when he finally turned me around and let me look in the mirror, it didn't look so bad. I mean, the master barber was the one that put the finishing touches on it. And dear friends, I warn you right now, there's not any of us but what need the touch of the master barber tonight.
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1: With SRN News, I'm Rich Thomason in Washington. Thousands remain without power after Tropical Storm Lala clobbered Hawaii over the weekend, uprooting trees, unleashing flash floods from Honolulu to the Big Island. One death is attributed to the storm. Deadly stretch of unsettled weather is continuing with the ongoing threat of thunderstorms, heavy rain, and flash flooding from the Midwest to the Mid-Atlantic. But an approaching cold front is expected to calm things down in the next 24 hours. Russia and Ukraine continue trading heavy blows with civilians caught in the crossfire. The BBC's Dan Johnson is in Kiev.
2: Ukraine's capital endured 4 air raid alerts through the night, but it's not clear yet what, if anything, made it through the city's overstretched air defenses. In Zaporizhia, the head of regional government said 2 people had been killed and 4 wounded. 5 people were injured, including a 9-year-old boy, when homes were struck in Izium, close to the front line in the east. Ukraine has continued drone strikes against Russia. Moscow's mayor said 620 targeted the city last night and 180 were shot down. Another warehouse belonging to online retailer Wildberries was reported to be on fire.
1: President Trump threatens military action against Oman if it gets in the way of a U.S. deal with Iran over the Strait of Hormuz. Correspondent Luke Garrett.
3: Iran said it was working to finalize a joint statement with Oman on a plan to manage shipping through the Strait of Hormuz. Details have previously emerged that Oman and Iran would reopen the strait with ships entering through a route close to Iran and exiting through a route close to Oman without paying fees or tolls during an interim period.
1: Uncertainty over the Iran situation is sending oil prices higher again. Prices have been up and down since the start of the Iran war. On Wall Street, Dow futures down 68 points. NASDAQ futures off 368. This is SRN News.
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5: When George Washington accepted command of the Continental Army, Americans were fighting a king and determined not to replace one form of unchecked power with another. Washington understood the difference between authority and ownership. In 1775, he declared, "When we assume the soldier, we do not lay aside the citizen." Even as commander of America's army, Washington remembered that he remained one of the people and that the power entrusted to him was never his to keep. He did not fight to rule America. He fought so Americans could govern themselves. Washington's example gave the young nation something more than victory. It gave America a standard for leadership. Those who hold power must remain accountable to the people they serve. Because in a free nation, leadership is not ownership. It is a duty and a trust.
1: British Prime Minister Andy Burnham has reportedly exchanged messages with an imposter posing as President Trump's chief of staff.
6: Politico says Burnham believed he was communicating with Susie Wiles before becoming suspicious and cutting off contact. Now, the White House says the incident had nothing to do with Wiles' device being hacked. The State Department has warned diplomats about attempts to impersonate officials while using AI. And the FBI has warned of malicious actors misusing AI to impersonate senior U.S. government officials. Jason Walker reporting.
1: Child safety and privacy are at the heart of a lawsuit against Facebook and Instagram parent Meta. 4 states seek extensive damages in the trial, which gets underway today with opening arguments. California, Colorado, Kentucky, and New Jersey are also demanding changes in how the company operates its popular online platforms. More details at SRNNews.com.

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1: Well, hello, good neighbor, and I've been speaking this week, yesterday, on fall is here. Fall is right around the corner. What are you going to do with the Bible? Today is our second day. What are you going to do with prayer? I'm really looking forward to talking about this subject momentarily. I hope you'll get your Bibles ready as we study the Word of God together today. How about the song the Revival Trio sings, So Much the More? I love the song. I think you'll love it as well.

So much the more as you see the day approaching. Fall is here. I love this season of the year. Fall's one of my favorites. But then I say that about spring and summer and winter as well. So I don't know what is my favorite. But I just love the fall season of the year. Everybody's vacations are over. We have had people travel the world this summer. We've had about 12 families, at least, maybe more, in Europe. We've had people in Korea and in the Philippines and in India and in Rome and London, everywhere, all around the globe and throughout the United States, and we're all getting back home, and I'm looking forward to it. Here's the song, My Home. I think you'll enjoy it as the trio sings for us today. Then we're in Luke chapter 18, if you want to get your Bibles ready, and we'll look at prayer. What are you going to do with prayer this season of the year?

0: I want to speak to you about prayer today. Prayer is a wonderful treasure. Prayer is a wonderful thing. Blessings all ours without measure, so pray about everything. You know, prayer is admitting, I can't do anything for this. I can't change the situation. I can't change the heart of this man, this lady, this relative, this friend. I can't change them. I can't save a soul. God, only God can save souls. The Bible says men ought always, Luke 18:1, men ought always to pray and not faint. You can't faint. The Bible says in 1 Thessalonians 5:17, pray without ceasing. Prayer is access to God. Prayer is saying, God, I have no ability to change this situation. You know, really, prayer can be considered very negative. I have my prayer journal before me here, and it's a very long, lengthy journal, probably 50 pages, a really small print, and every page is just loaded. I tell you what, I can't get through my prayer list very, very easily. It takes me so long just to, but I look at this here. Oh my goodness. I've got 50 some pages, but 40 some individual prayer requests. And I fill the page up with those prayer requests. I look first of all at every day. I look at my purpose. I have a tenfold purpose. They all begin with the letter C. It's Christ. It's my companion. It's my children. It's my church. It's the college. It's this city. It's this county. It's California. It is the country, the United States of America. It's my co-laborers. That's my tenfold purpose. Now, if I cannot fulfill my living with one of those purposes in mind, I'm not going to do it. I'm just not going to waste my time. And I will throw a baseball. When my son was young, we'd throw the baseball every day or play basketball or whatever it might be. But that was part of my purpose, my children. And now my children are grown. They're raised. They've been out of our home for 25, 26, 27 years and longer. And they're on their own. They have their own families. But I still have to pray for them. And I pray for all my in-laws and all my daughter-in-law, my two sons-in-laws. Every day I have to pray for them. And I pray for my 14 grandkids, and I pray for all of my, we've got one great-grandchild now, Mr. Beckham. I pray for him every day. Now, you're going to have to learn to pray. And I find that a prayer journal is such a help. I prioritize my prayer life by John 17. I don't pray last for me. I pray first. Jesus prayed first, John 17, verses 1 through 9. He prayed first for himself. And so I pray for myself. That takes several pages to pray for myself. Number one, that I'd be a man of God. And I have alphabet. I put an alphabet, A, B, all the way through Z, and many words under A, many words under B, a man of backbone, a man of the Bible, and a man of belief, and all the B's and all the, I got a lot of them, and a C and D and all. And so I want to be a man of God. And then secondly, I want to be a husband. And then thirdly, I want to be a father and grandfather and great grandfather. And then I want to be a good pastor. And I've got all the titles down there. There's a fivefold text I pray about my being a pastor. And then I have all these pages about my life that God has to work in my life first. And then I pray for my wife. I don't pray that God would change my wife. I pray that God give my wife grace and mercy and strength and courage and patience with me and a love for the Word of God, a love for God himself. You know, if I pray for that, she'll be okay. And then I pray for our children. And then I've got all my deacons, 44 deacons. And I got all my staff and their families. And I've got our missionaries. And I've got different ministries in our church. And I've got the sick. And I've got the widows and the widowers. And I have the politicians. And I have to pray for all of my, what do we have, five living presidents, I believe. I have to pray for them and their families. And then and our city officials and all those. I've got the backslidden and I pray for. I've got the unsaved that are even members of our church that I don't believe are saved. And I pray for them that they come to know Christ. I pray for so many different groups of people. I pray for the military, and I've got military names down, people I know that are in the military today. I've got those that are studying for the ministry. I've got so many prayer requests, and so do you. Would you get a prayer journal? Just get a notebook from Walmart, a dollar notebook, and keep track of your prayers. And pray about them. Then my wife always underlines in yellow when God answers them. I put through there when God answers them on the date. Father, help us to pray and to seek your face and to turn to thee. Help us to read the Bible. Lord, this fall, may we be in the Word of God and in prayer. Every day is my prayer. We ask this in Jesus' precious name. Amen.
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1: Morality by popular opinion? This is Ken Ham, CEO of the ministry that built a full-size ark near Cincinnati. One study found that people's views on being selfish change depending on how common the behavior is. They found that if everyone is being selfish, people didn't view it as negatively as if only a few people were doing it. The researchers argue that this shows how social norms change over time. But should our views about morality be determined by the majority? No. Popularity doesn't determine morality. If we determine right and wrong, then it's merely based on our own opinion. And if my opinion differs from your opinion, whose opinion's right? We need to look to the firm foundation of God's unchanging word for our morality.
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1: With SRN News, I'm Rich Thomason in Washington. Thousands remain without power after Tropical Storm Lala clobbered Hawaii over the weekend, uprooting trees, unleashing flash floods from Honolulu to the Big Island. One death is attributed to the storm. Deadly stretch of unsettled weather is continuing with the ongoing threat of thunderstorms, heavy rain, and flash flooding from the Midwest to the Mid-Atlantic. But an approaching cold front is expected to calm things down in the next 24 hours. Russia and Ukraine continue trading heavy blows with civilians caught in the crossfire. The BBC's Dan Johnson is in Kiev.
2: Ukraine's capital endured 4 air raid alerts through the night, but it's not clear yet what, if anything, made it through the city's overstretched air defenses. In Zaporizhia, the head of regional government said 2 people had been killed and 4 wounded. 5 people were injured, including a 9-year-old boy, when homes were struck in Izium, close to the front line in the east. Ukraine has continued drone strikes against Russia. Moscow's mayor said 620 targeted the city last night and 180 were shot down. Another warehouse belonging to online retailer Wildberries was reported to be on fire.
1: President Trump threatens military action against Oman if it gets in the way of a U.S. deal with Iran over the Strait of Hormuz. Correspondent Luke Garrett.
3: Iran said it was working to finalize a joint statement with Oman on a plan to manage shipping through the Strait of Hormuz. Details have previously emerged that Oman and Iran would reopen the strait with ships entering through a route close to Iran and exiting through a route close to Oman without paying fees or tolls during an interim period.
1: Uncertainty over the Iran situation is sending oil prices higher again. Prices have been up and down since the start of the Iran war. On Wall Street, Dow futures down 68 points, and NASDAQ futures off 368. This is SRN News.
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5: When George Washington accepted command of the Continental Army, Americans were fighting a king and determined not to replace one form of unchecked power with another. Washington understood the difference between authority and ownership. In 1775, he declared, "When we assume the soldier, we did not lay aside the citizen." Even as commander of America's army, Washington remembered that he remained one of the people and that the power entrusted to him was never his to keep. He did not fight to rule America. He fought so Americans could govern themselves. Washington's example gave the young nation something more than victory. It gave America a standard for leadership. Those who hold power must remain accountable to the people they serve. Because in a free nation, leadership is not ownership. It is a duty and a trust.
1: British Prime Minister Andy Burnham has reportedly exchanged messages with an imposter posing as President Trump's chief of staff.
6: Politico says Burnham believed he was communicating with Susie Wiles before becoming suspicious and cutting off contact. Now, the White House says the incident had nothing to do with Wiles' device being hacked. The State Department has warned diplomats about attempts to impersonate officials while using AI. And the FBI has warned of malicious actors misusing AI to impersonate senior U.S. government officials. Jason Walker reporting.
1: Child safety and privacy are at the heart of a lawsuit against Facebook and Instagram parent Meta. 4 states seek extensive damages in the trial, which gets underway today with opening arguments. California, Colorado, Kentucky, and New Jersey are also demanding changes in how the company operates its popular online platforms. More details at SRNnews.com.
7: AP Sports, I'm Mike Hempen. The Brewers finish off a successful weekend against the Dodgers. Correspondent Bruce Morton reports.
8: Jake Bowers racked up 4 hits and drove in 2 runs as Milwaukee defeated the Dodgers 6-2. With the victory, the Brew Crew took 3 of 4 in this potential postseason matchup. Bowers' fifth inning RBI base hit off loser Tarek Skubal broke a 1-1 tie to lift his mates up for good. That was enough support for Logan Henderson, who went 7 strong innings for the win.
7: Noah Cameron pitched a complete game one-hitter. The Royals shut out the Angels 3-0. Scotty Scheffler shot a final round 66 to win the FedEx St. Jude Championship by 8 strokes. John Nyland, a 3-time All-Pro guard who helped the Cowboys win their first Super Bowl, has died. He was 82. Von Miller is set to join his hometown Cowboys after agreeing to a 1-year deal. I'm Mike Hempen, AP Sports.

0: 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If you'll stay tuned until the end of this broadcast, we'll give you more information about our church. But right now, let's get right into today's message, and may the Lord bless you as you listen to the Word of God. So when it says he must needs go through Jerusalem, it is on the way, but if you know any history at all, you know if any Jew is going to north of Samaria, they're going to take the long route because they despise Samaria and they will not go through there. But here, the must is not about the geography. He's on foot. You ought to figure out the miles. It probably took him 3 days. But the reason he must go there is for one person. Are you listening to me? It's not that he has to go through Samaria, but he must go there for this divine appointment. There is a divine appointment with a lowly sinner. Have you ever thought about the divine appointments in your life? Have you ever thought about how God sort of worked behind the scenes to put someone in your path at the right time, or maybe some church in your path, or maybe some businessman, or maybe some job offer or college, and how God works with these divine appointments? The Bible says, and there's a song about it, I almost asked someone to sing it this morning, but the Bible says in John chapter 9, when he heals that blind man, it says, as Jesus passed by. As Jesus passed by. In Luke chapter 18, there's a blind man in Jericho, and they told him, Jesus of Nazareth passeth by. You know what he did immediately? Jesus! Thou son of David! I mean, when he heard Jesus was passing by, he didn't want to miss him. And then the Bible is clear in Luke 19, as he passed through Jericho, Zacchaeus went and climbed a tree. Don't want to miss this opportunity. As Jesus passed by. I want to do a little Bible study with you this morning. Don't do this often on Sunday morning. Turn to Matthew 13. It's good for you to turn your Bible. Let me just show you something real quick. This isn't the message. We'll get to the message. You might appreciate the message more if you'll look at this. So, Jesus must needs go through Samaria. He has a divine appointment. In the Bible, several times, as Jesus passed by, as Jesus passed by, as Jesus passed through. See, let me tell you this. I'm gonna broach this subject. People tend to think that they can get saved anytime they want to. Maybe even more of a struggle for me is people think they can get right anytime they want to. That is a very dangerous mindset. There's several reasons for that, but I'll just say to you young people very quickly, you think, I'm going to do this, this, this, and this, and then when I get older, I will do this. It doesn't work that way. It just doesn't work that way. You're setting yourself up for failure. But interestingly enough, in Matthew chapter 13, 1, I hope many of you are Bible students and understand this principle, but the Bible says in Matthew 13, 1, the same day went Jesus, look at it, out of the house and sat by the seaside. Sometimes the Bible's saying a lot more than it's saying. Do y'all understand what I just said? In other words, it says here that when he went out of the house, and Israel is called the house of Israel, and this is a picture, if you study the book of Matthew, in chapter 12, they reject him, they reject him, they reject him, they reject him, and you come to chapter 13, he goes out of the house, and you'll see him start to deal with Gentiles. There was a time when he was working with the Jews, and the Jews rejected him, so he moves to the Gentiles. Now that's just a biblical fact. That's not conjecture. That's just a biblical fact. The Bible calls it, twice it says, God hath visited his people. Isn't that interesting? God hath visited his people. But you know what he said to them? In Luke 19, Jesus said, thou knewest not the time of thy visitation. He said, I came visiting, but you didn't know the time of my visitation. You remember what Jesus said to him in Matthew 23? He said, oh, Jerusalem, oh, Jerusalem, I would have gathered you As a chicken gathers her hens. He said, I would have gathered you, but you would not. Take your Bible and turn to Luke 19. Luke 19. Then we'll get back to our text. Luke 19. Let me lay the groundwork. Let me make sure you follow what I'm trying to show you. It's a very important principle in the Bible. The Bible says Jesus passed by, Jesus passed by, Jesus passed by. He dealt with the Jews turned him away, and so he moved to the Gentiles. He said, you didn't know the time of your visitation. He said, I came to you, but you would not. I tried to reach out to you, but you would not. And then here in Luke chapter 19, verse 41, look what it says. Luke chapter 19, verse 41, and when he was come near, he beheld the city and wept over it, saying, look what he says, if thou hadst known, even thou at least in this thy day, the things which belong unto thy peace, but now they are hid from thine eyes. Jesus said, oh my, I came, I reached out, I extended my hand. You missed it. You didn't respond when I was at work. So in John, back to our text, I'll show you this. You can do what you want to with it. I think every word of the Bible is important. As a matter of fact, I was reading John Phillips' commentary on John chapter 4, and he highlighted the word left in verse 3. He said that doesn't mean to simply leave a place. He said what it's indicating is that he's done with them. I didn't say that, but he did. Look at it. Verse 3, it says he left Judea and departed again into Galilee. And there is a picture here that they missed their opportunity. Now, I don't know how to say this nicely. In 1978, through circumstances, I was struggling. I was suicidal. My mom had died. I was a mess. I told you this just a few weeks ago. Rhonda's sister ended up dating some preacher. That didn't last very long, but because I met him through her sister, I was searching, and it just so happened we had a Friday night where I spent 5 hours asking him questions. I wonder if God said to that man, you must needs pass through McMinnville. He sure didn't last long. The relationship didn't last long. He was out of the picture after that. I doubt if he's ever been back to McMinnville. It was a divine appointment. My sister was praying. I'm sure Rhonda was praying. I mean, her family was probably praying. And I'm lost. I'm on my way to hell. If I died in that condition, I'd be in hell right now. And there were many times I wanted death and was scared to death. But somehow or another, I ended up talking to that preacher. God just seemed to line things up. God, would you say, could I say God was at work? I could say God was at work. Please hear me, 1991. God started moving amongst a handful of people that wanted a Bible-believing church. A church that would be faithful to the Word of God. A church that would reach the world with the gospel. A church that wanted to send out missionaries. A church that didn't want to be a slave to tradition or denomination. And God did something that now is called Cornerstone Baptist Church. And many of you have come since 1991. But I can tell you, everybody in here, I asked my wife this morning, I said, just start naming off the charter members. And listen, I've thought through this many times. There was just I wish you could have felt the spirit among us in 1991. We just were hungry for more of God. And there was a camaraderie, a unity, a togetherness. And when you have some of those qualities, God will show up and do something. But if we're not careful, we'll lose what invited God's presence. When we get too inward and make it all about a bunch of zeros. Y'all get this? I'm just telling you, I don't know how to say it without it sounding almost like I'm abusing the Scripture, but you know I'm not. I know the Bible. I know the principles of the Bible. And there's times when God is working, and then He'll say, all right, I'm done there, and I'm going to move over here. But the reason I'm done there is they're rejecting me, and they're not interested. He said to the disciples, you go in there, and you knock on those doors, and you tell them about the kingdom, and if they will not receive you, just dust your shoes off and go to the next town. I don't want God to dust His shoes off here. Y'all understand this principle. And young people, you especially better get a hold of this. You're going to think that you can do as you please, when you want to, how you want to, why you want to, where you want to. But when I get a little older, and then you think you're going to come back to God, it does not work that way. What happens over time is you get numb to the Spirit of God and you get callous. You see, there are three sins against the Holy Spirit. You can grieve the Holy Spirit. You can quench the Holy Spirit. You can resist the Holy Spirit. And when you do that, the time will come, the Holy Spirit might say, okay, I'm done. And then you decide 6 weeks later, 6 months later, 6 years later, you don't have any promise that God's going to show mercy. Oh, His mercies are new every morning. I understand all of that. But you know what the Bible says several times in the New Testament? It says, today, hear His voice. Harden not your hearts. I don't want to overstate my point here, but I want you to get a hold of the reality that when God is at work, don't mess it up. I'd be willing to say there's been a bunch of times in the last, let's just say since we moved into this building, I don't know how long we've been in here, 3 months, 4 months. I'd be willing to say there's times, whether it's my preaching or some other preacher, some other missionary, somebody doing a Sunday school lesson, somebody singing a song, that there's times God nudged your heart, pricked your heart, said clearly to you it's time for you to do this or that, and you just stiffened up. You better be careful. You better be careful. It's scary. And so the simple fact of the matter is Jesus left Judea and departed into Galilee. Now let's look at the Samaritan woman. The Bible says in verse 5, then cometh he to a city of Samaria, which is called Sychar, near to the parcel of ground that Jacob gave to his son Joseph. Now Jacob's well was there. Jesus, therefore, being wearied with his journey, sat thus on the well, and it was about the sixth hour. There cometh a woman of Samaria to draw water. Jesus saith unto her, give me to drink. Why? For his disciples were gone away into the city to buy meat. I guess the disciples would have got the water for him. But they're not there. They're going to get some food. Jesus is all alone. Here comes this Samaritan woman. She shows up where he's at the well. He says, give me to drink. The one who made the rivers and the oceans. Says, could you give me some water? The one who says, I will give you rivers of living water. I'm going to give you rivers. He says that in John chapter 7, and yet now he's asking for water. I don't think it's water he's looking for. We might ought to learn some soul winning tactics right here. You understand what I'm telling you? But Jesus says, could you give me some water? And he knows what he's doing. He's initiating a conversation with a very sinful, despised, rejected woman. And he's got a plan. And his plan is not to talk to her head about water, but to talk to her soul about living water. So he's initiating a conversation. He's trying to get her attention. And then the Bible says, in verse 6, that it's the sixth hour. Now, you ought to see the commentaries go crazy right here, and I'm just not even going to talk about it. They say it's the sixth hour Roman time, sixth hour Jewish time, and that she came at this time because there would be nobody else there. All of that has its place. Here's what I want you to get. Jesus knew when she'd be there. And I don't know if her idea was, let me escape all of the crowd, so I'm not going to go at 6 p.m., I'm going to go at noon. I don't know if she's thinking nobody likes me, so I don't want to go when there's... I don't know what's going on in her head, I just know what's going on in his. I think that matters more. And Jesus knows when she'll be there. And can I tell you this? She is a social outcast. She has a reputation. But he's not interested in that. She still has a soul. And he doesn't care about her reputation. He cares about her. Just like he cares about you. And so in verse 9, the woman says, how is it that thou, being a Jew, askest drink of me, which am a woman of Samaria? For the Jews have no dealings with the Samaritans. Let me bring it up to date, 2026. Why are you even talking to me? Isn't that her attitude? Why are you talking to me? And then verse 10, he says, if thou knewest the gift of God and who it is that said thee, give me to drink, thou would have asked of him, and he would have given thee living water. The woman said to him, sir, thou hast nothing to draw with, and the well is deep. From whence then hast thou this living water, that living water? Art thou greater than our father Jacob, which gave us the well and drank thereof himself and his children and his cattle? Now I'm trying to figure this out as I'm reading through this. I think she's a little bold here. I almost think she's a little bit sassy. I might be reading it wrong. That's the thing about a text. You can't read the tone. Well, I could just camp out right there, couldn't I?
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1: With SRN News, I'm Rich Thomason in Washington. Thousands remain without power after tropical storm Lala clobbered Hawaii over the weekend, uprooting trees, unleashing flash floods from Honolulu to the Big Island. One death is attributed to the storm. Deadly stretch of unsettled weather is continuing with the ongoing threat of thunderstorms, heavy rain, and flash flooding from the Midwest to the Mid-Atlantic. But an approaching cold front is expected to calm things down in the next 24 hours. Russia and Ukraine continue trading heavy blows with civilians caught in the crossfire. The BBC's Dan Johnson is in Kiev.
2: Ukraine's capital endured 4 air raid alerts through the night, but it's not clear yet what, if anything, made it through the city's overstretched air defenses. In Zaporizhia, the head of regional government said 2 people had been killed and 4 wounded. 5 people were injured, including a 9-year-old boy, when homes were struck in Izium, close to the front line in the east. Ukraine has continued drone strikes against Russia. Moscow's mayor said 620 targeted the city last night and 180 were shot down. Another warehouse belonging to online retailer Wildberries was reported to be on fire.
1: President Trump threatens military action against Oman if it gets in the way of a U.S. deal with Iran over the Strait of Hormuz. Correspondent Luke Garrett.
3: Iran said it was working to finalize a joint statement with Oman on a plan to manage shipping through the Strait of Hormuz. Details have previously emerged that Oman and Iran would reopen the strait with ships entering through a route close to Iran and exiting through a route close to Oman without paying fees or tolls during an interim period.
1: Uncertainty over the Iran situation is sending oil prices higher again. Prices have been up and down since the start of the Iran war. On Wall Street, Dow futures down 68 points. NASDAQ futures off 368. This is SRN News.
4: Foundations of Freedom, a look at America's founding principles and the leaders who shaped our nation.
5: When George Washington accepted command of the Continental Army, Americans were fighting a king and determined not to replace one form of unchecked power with another. Washington understood the difference between authority and ownership. In 1775, he declared, "When we assume the soldier, we do not lay aside the citizen." Even as commander of America's army, Washington remembered that he remained one of the people and that the power entrusted to him was never his to keep. He did not fight to rule America. He fought so Americans could govern themselves. Washington's example gave the young nation something more than victory. It gave America a standard for leadership. Those who hold power must remain accountable to the people they serve. Because in a free nation, leadership is not ownership. It is a duty and a trust.
1: British Prime Minister Andy Burnham has reportedly exchanged messages with an imposter posing as President Trump's chief of staff.
6: Politico says Burnham believed he was communicating with Susie Wiles before becoming suspicious and cutting off contact. Now, the White House says the incident had nothing to do with Wiles' device being hacked. The State Department has warned diplomats about attempts to impersonate officials while using AI. And the FBI has warned of malicious actors misusing AI to impersonate senior U.S. government officials. Jason Walker reporting.
1: Child safety and privacy are at the heart of a lawsuit against Facebook and Instagram parent Meta. 4 states seek extensive damages in the trial, which gets underway today with opening arguments. California, Colorado, Kentucky, and New Jersey are also demanding changes in how the company operates its popular online platforms. More details at SRNNews.com.

0: Well, hello there. It's good to have you back. You're always welcome here at Lamplighter Theatre. On our last visit...
1: Sir, your wife has really been very unwell and...
2: Shut up!
3: It's all gone smash. Mr. Jameson turned out to be a fraud. I gave him £50. All the money we had in the world.
4: Oh.
3: It's back to the grind of playing six shows a day in Tuppenny Towns. And you, madam, will be back in your accustomed role. Is that understood?
4: Yes, Augustus. You're a big girl now, Rosalie, and it's time you knew. I was not born to a life in the fairground. I was born a lady.
5: Oh, Mummy.
4: Mother wasn't very interested in her two little girls and spent most of her days reading romances. I started reading them too, and that was the beginning of all these troubles.
5: Reading storybooks?
4: These were silly, fanciful tales of love and romance, and they made me feel discontented with my life. I was a selfish child, not like Lucy, my dear little sister.
5: Hello?
1: Your mother's sleeping, Miss Rosie?
5: Yes, Toby.
6: Oh, that's good.
5: How much longer till we get to the fairground?
1: 4 or 5 hours, I reckon. Poor old Bessie, she's tired out. But then, I don't know any man or beast connected with this outfit who ain't tired out.
5: No. I'm so sorry my father hit you, Toby. He's worried about business.
1: Oh, bless you, Miss Rosie. Don't you bother about me. I'm used to being thumped around a bit. I've had worse bosses than Mr. Joyce, I can tell you. But I won't stand by when he's being unkind to your mother. I shouldn't speak ill of my employer, but he does get a terrible temper on him when he's had too much to drink.
5: Mm.
4: Rosie?
5: Yes, Mummy?
4: Could you get me some more water, darling?
5: Of course, right away. Here we go. Here we go, Mummy. I thought you were sleeping.
4: Yes, I was for a while. But, Rosie, I'd like to finish telling you my story while there's still time.
5: Still time?
4: Before we get to the fairground.
5: Oh, yes. Please, do tell me more, Mummy.
4: Well, after my father died, we went to live in the city. Lucy got more and more interested in going to Bible studies and doing good works. That seemed awfully dull to me, with my head full of romances. And then I met the Roe Hunters.
5: What are Roe Hunters?
4: Oh, they were a rich society family, old friends of my mother's. And they had a daughter, a little older than I was then, Miss Georgina Roe Hunter. She took a great fancy to me, and we were always together. She was passionately fond of the theatre and took me to see plays and operas night after night. I could think of nothing else, Rosie. The theatre took hold of me even more than the romantic novels had done. The theatre was like a living romance. If only I'd known then what it was like behind the scenes.
5: Oh, have another sip of water, Mummy.
4: Anyway, I admired the place, the scenery and the actors, who seemed very glamorous creatures in their splendid costumes. I thought if I could only be on the stage myself, then I should be perfectly happy.
5: So what happened?
4: Well, Miss Roe Hunter's family lived in a very grand house. So big that they had their own private theatre. And she invited me to act in a play they were putting on for friends and family. Oh, it was like

0: Georgina, do you think they might?
1: Oh, you never know. Of course, we couldn't possibly accept, even if they did. Nobody in good society would ever speak to us again if we went on the stage for a living. It's not at all respectable. Wouldn't it be fun to be asked?
2: Miss Georgina, the actors are here. May I present Mr. Badley, Mr. Osgood, and Mr. Joyce.
3: Ah, how do you do, ladies? Pray, call me Augustus rather than Mr. Joyce.
4: Augustus Joyce? So that was how you met Father?
5: Yes, indeed it was. He bowed low and kissed my hand and gazed up into my eyes with such expression. Well, you can guess how it went on. I was at the Roe Hunters night after night to rehearse the play. Augustus saw that I could act, and he heard me sing, and he realized how passionately fond I was of the theater. And one night, he met me in the street after the dress rehearsal.
0: Good night.
3: Miss Nora.
0: Mr. Joyce.
3: Forgive me, but I waited behind after this evening's rehearsal to speak with you privately.
0: Oh, did you? I'm afraid I must be getting home directly. My carriage is waiting.
3: Just a moment, I beseech you. You must realize that I have become very fond of you, Miss Nora. Indeed, I can hardly bear to think about when the performance comes to an end, for I may never again have an opportunity of seeing you.
0: Oh, Mr. Joyce.
3: I wish you would call me Augustus. Furthermore, you have a very great talent, Miss Nora. In all my years upon the stage, I've never seen your equal. Your stage presence, your command of emotion, your beautiful voice.
0: I really should go.
3: If you feel anything for me, Miss Nora, then I would be so proud and thrilled if you would consent to be my wife. We would act together on the stage and become a tremendous success. Augustus and Nora Joyce. I can see our names together on the playbills. And how you would adore the life of the theatre. Standing ovations from the audience. Rapturous acclaim from the press. Yours will be a life of pleasure and continual excitement. Going from one triumph to the next.
0: Mr. Joyce, Augustus, I...
3: Promise me only this, Nora, that you will think over what I have said. Let us talk again tomorrow before the performance. If you will come with me, then directly after the show is over, we'll run away to be married.
6: This is Lamplighter Theatre at lamplighter.net. Let's return now to A Peep Behind the Scenes on Lamplighter Theatre.
4: Oh, Mummy! And is that what happened?
5: Yes. After the show, I arrived home very late at night, or rather, quite early the next day. It was 3 o'clock in the morning. I'd been much praised for the way I'd performed my role, and some of the people said I could be a first-rate professional actress if I chose. They little knew how soon I would indeed become one. Everyone had gone to bed long ago. I stood for a moment looking at my dear sister Lucy, lying with her hand under her cheek, sleeping peacefully. Her little Bible was beside her on the pillow, for she'd been reading it before she fell asleep. In that moment, I nearly changed my mind. But Augustus would be outside the house before dawn, in just 2 hours. So I took my carpet bag from under my bed and wrapped up my few treasures, my finest jewelry for the wedding day, and wrote a little note to my mother.
4: What did you say?
5: Oh, that when she read it, I would be gone to get married, and I was going to be an actress on the stage, and I would call around to see her in a few days and introduce her to my husband, Augustus Joyce of the Drury Lane Theatre.
4: And was your mother kind to you when you went to call on her?
5: Oh, Rosie. I never saw her again.
4: No.
5: She refused point blank to see me. I went to the house.

0: but the butler shut the door in my face, saying that my mother never wanted to see me again, or even to hear my name mentioned, because of the disgrace I'd brought on her family.
1: Mummy.
0: I wrote to her, but my letters were returned to me, unopened.
1: Oh, Mummy. So what happened?
0: Augustus and I were successful on the stage for a while, but then he started to drink heavily. He lost his job at the theatre because he went on the stage while inebriated.
1: No.
0: And quite soon, all the managers were warned off from engaging Mr. Augustus Joyce. We could no longer get work in the London playhouses and had to seek our fortune in the provinces. And then I began to know what poverty meant. We travelled from place to place, sometimes getting occasional jobs at small-town theatres, then travelling on for weeks without hearing of any employment. And then, my dearest, you were born. It was a bright day for us when you came into the world, Rosalie, but we were very, very poor.
1: Yes.
0: I wrote to my mother to tell her the happy news, but my letter was returned, unread, with a message scrawled on the back. Addressee deceased.
1: No.
0: My mother had died. And I heard afterwards it had been her dying wish that I should not be allowed to attend her funeral.
1: Oh, Mummy.
0: But Lucy wrote to us. Such a kind letter. And sent some presents for our newborn girl.
1: Oh.
0: Her little niece, Rosalie.
2: Miss Rosie! Miss Joyce! We're coming into the town. We should be back at the pitch in about 10 minutes.
1: Thank you, Toby.
0: I haven't got long then. I must finish the story while there's still time.
1: Yes.
0: Lucy sent us money, and she wrote me such lovely letters, begging me to come to the Saviour. She said, Remember what Father said to us. Don't wait until your dying day to get ready for the next world.
1: No.
0: And then she wrote to say she was marrying a vicar.
1: Oh.
0: So Augustus started writing to him to ask for money. And then they moved away to another parish and Augustus lost all track of them. And I hope and pray that he never finds them again. I hated it when he bothered my dear sister. Quick, Rosie, get me the bag out from under my bed.
1: Here?
0: Yes, just by me on the bed. Good. Now, under all these clothes, right at the bottom of the bag, is a little present for you.
1: A present?
0: It's bundled up in a towel, see?
1: Oh, it's a dear little Bible.
0: Yes, and it's for you. Look inside at the inscription.
1: To my beloved sister Nora, on the joyous occasion of your daughter's birth, with love always from Lucy.
0: It's yours now, Rosie.
1: Oh.
0: From your Aunt Lucy. And she sent me a letter with it and asked to promise that I would read the Bible every day. But I didn't. Oh, but I wish I had, darling. And now my eyes are so weak.
1: I can read it to you, Mummy.
0: Oh, that would be lovely. It might do me some good, even now. It's almost too late, but who knows?
1: And what's this?
0: Ah, this will be yours too, one day soon. Look at it carefully. This little box, Rosie, has a secret catch. Now touch it, just here.
1: Ah.
0: And the lid opens. See?
1: Yes.
0: I close it up again. Now, can you remember how to open it?
1: Yes. You touch it just here.
0: Good. Now, I'll show you what's inside.
1: Oh, it's beautiful.
0: Rosalie, darling, this is your Aunt Lucy.
1: Oh.
0: It's her portrait that was painted and made into a locket for me. She gave it to me on my last birthday when I was still at home. I remember it so well.
3: Nora, I'm going to the church hall. We're serving tea to the children from the workhouse. Might you like to come?
4: No, thank you, Lucy. I'm sure it's very good of you to do all this charity work. But I'm going to the theatre with Georgina today. We can't all be do-gooders, you know.
3: I'm sorry if my duties in the church irritate you, Nora. I only asked you along because I thought you might enjoy helping. I shan't bother you about it again. Here, look, I have a little present for you. For your birthday.
4: Why, Lucy, thank you.
3: I hope you won't think it vain of me. Mummy had my portrait painted in miniature. Oh. And it's been made up into a locket for you to wear around your neck.
4: Oh, it's lovely, Lucy. I don't know what to say.
3: Please, don't say anything at all. I just pray you will keep it always in memory of your little sister, who loves you dearly, and I wish you a very happy...
4: Oh, Lucy, why are you so good and kind to me? Thank you. Thank you.
1: And you did keep it always. But why is it hidden away like this?
0: To keep it out of your father's hands.
1: Oh.
0: When we were very poor, he sold my other jewels to get money, but I couldn't bear for him to sell this. So I kept it tucked away, and I promised Lucy that I would never, ever part with it. That's why I'm not giving it to you now with your Bible, but it will be yours, my dear one, when I'm dead and gone.
1: Oh, Mummy, please don't say that.
0: Everyone must die, Rosie, and we have to prepare ourselves. So... back in the box for now, but you'll always remember how to open the little secret catch, won't you?
1: Yes, Mummy.
2: We're just coming into the fairground, Mrs. Joyce.
0: Thank you, Toby.
2: Steady now, Betsy.
0: Quick then, Rosalie. Wrap the box up again in this old towel, and we'll hide it at the bottom of my bag. But you keep the Bible, my sweet. Perhaps you'll read it to me.
1: Yes.
0: Find the part about your picture, dear. Luke, chapter 15... verse 4. Good.
2: Whoa, Betty.
0: Can you read it out?
1: And he spake this parable unto them, saying, What man of you, having 100 sheep, if he lose one of them, doth not leave the 99 in the wilderness and go after that which is lost until he find it?
0: Does it say that? Until he find it?
1: Yes. And when he hath found it, he layeth it on his shoulders, rejoicing. And when he cometh home, he calleth together his friends and neighbours, saying unto them, Rejoice with me, for I have found my sheep which was lost. I say unto you, that likewise joy shall be in heaven over one sinner that repenteth, more than over 99 just persons, which need no repentance. What is repentance, Mummy?
0: That's what I need. Repentance.
1: But what is it?
0: It means being sorry for the wrong things you've done, darling. And wishing never to do wrong again.
1: Then, if you need repentance, you must be like the lost sheep, not like the 99.
0: Yes, child. I am a lost sheep. I've gone astray. So far that I can't see how I'll ever get home again. It's a very hard thing to find the right road again when you've missed the turning and lost your way.
1: But, Mummy, isn't it just like the sheep?
0: What do you mean, Rosie, darling?
1: Well, the sheep couldn't find its own way back, could it? It was lost. But the shepherd came to find it, and he picked it up and carried it back on his shoulder, like my picture. I don't think it would seem so far to go if you were being carried by the shepherd.
0: Perhaps he's looking for me already.
1: I'm sure he is.
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1: Here we go, Mummy.
3: Oh.
2: Here we are again, Mrs. Joyce and Miss Rosie. We've got our old pitch back at the fairground and some new neighbours.
6: And the Royal Company of Dwarfs. And they're such dear little people they are. I worked with them once in Liverpool.
1: Oh,
7: Thank you, Toby. You're doing your best to make us comfortable as always.
8: So, madam, you have condescended to join us once more. I trust you continue in better health and feel able to resume your work tomorrow.
7: I will take my part again tomorrow, as you have instructed, Augustus.
8: Well said, madam. As you have instructed, Augustus. Oh, I'll drink to that. Your health, my lady. What? Alfred, this bottle is empty. How can I drink my lady's health with an empty... Look, quick, run and fetch me something to drink.
9: Now, Augustus, haven't you had enough?
8: Enough? There can never be enough. Lead me back to the Rose and Crown at once. I'll drink to her there. Until tomorrow, then, madam. The show must go on. There is a tavern in the town, in the town, where me and my true love sits us down somewhere.
1: And here's your cloak, Mummy.
7: Ah, yes. The good old cloak. How I shall swirl it around tonight when I sing. Oh, I feel so much better now, just to have had that little rest in the country.
1: Oh, but, Mummy, you look so pale. Please let me tell Father that I'll sing your songs again tonight, please.
7: No, dear child, I must play my part tonight. A little more rouge and then I shan't seem pale at all.
1: Oh, but please, Mummy, just let me go on for you tonight.
7: Now, darling.
1: I don't want you to go on.
7: Little one, not another word. But you must make me a promise tonight. You must promise me that if ever you can escape from this life of misery, you will do so. It's my fault that you have to sing and dance in a carnival, and it makes my heart ache every time I see you. Promise me you'll get out if ever you can.
1: Yes, dear Mummy, and you'll come with me.
7: Oh, I don't think so, Rosie. I don't think I shall ever leave the fairground now. I chose to live this life, and here I shall die.
1: No!
7: But, Rosie, you didn't choose this life, and I pray every day that God will save you from it. Do you remember the pretty little village we passed through, Fordingbridge?
1: I think so.
7: Remember the house I sent you to look at? The vicarage?
1: Oh, yes, with a pretty garden and the kind lady picking flowers and her little girl so pretty.
7: That lady was my sister, Lucy. Oh. Your aunt Lucy. Oh. That's why the little girl said you look like her mother. You do, Rosie. You look just like Lucy did when she was your age. Just like the picture in my locket.
1: Do I? And so that little girl, was she my cousin then?
7: I'm sure of it. I knew it must be Lucy when the other lady mentioned a Mrs. Leslie. Lucy married a vicar called Mr. Leslie, and it was so like Lucy to be reading the Bible to the people in the cottages there.
1: Then I've really seen my Aunt Lucy.
7: You have. And now you must promise me this. If you ever get an opportunity to go to her, then you'll go.
1: I promise. But you must come with me. Don't you want to see your sister Lucy again?
7: Of course I do, Rosie, but...
10: Mrs. Joyce, Miss Rosie, 3-minute call before the beginning.
1: Thank you, Toby.
10: Are you quite sure you're well enough to go on, Mrs. Joyce?
7: How kind of you to inquire, Toby. I'm perfectly ready now.
10: Right, then. I'll tell them you're coming.

0: that's it for the night. Come along, Alfred. We're off to the Rosencrown.
1: Oh, no, we're not. You're going to fetch a doctor for your wife. You should never have made Nora come back on the stage. She's coughing up blood, man. It's obvious to anyone that she's seriously ill.
0: How kind of you to be so interested in another man's wife.
1: Blast you, Augustus. She's a dear, kind woman, and she doesn't deserve the treatment she gets from you. If you won't go and fetch a doctor for her, then I will.
0: Oh, all right, all right. I'll go and get a doctor, I swear. First thing tomorrow. It's too late tonight.
1: Yes, well, I suppose it is.
0: Yeah, to the Rosencrown, then.

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1: Oh, who are you?
2: Toby told me about your mother, so I've come in to look after her. I'm old Mother Mannequin, and I come from the Royal Dwarf Show. And there's not a one of us more than 3 feet high.
1: I'm Britannia.
3: Oh, you ran away from home?
1: I never was so wretched in all my life before. It was that blooming circus.
0: I'm your host, John Rhys Davies. We've enjoyed our visit with you. Come back soon. You're always welcome here at Lamplighter Theatre.

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1: With SRN News, I'm Rich Thomason in Washington. Thousands remain without power after Tropical Storm Lala clobbered Hawaii over the weekend, uprooting trees, unleashing flash floods from Honolulu to the Big Island. One death is attributed to the storm. Deadly stretch of unsettled weather is continuing with the ongoing threat of thunderstorms, heavy rain, and flash flooding from the Midwest to the Mid-Atlantic, but an approaching cold front is expected to calm things down in the next 24 hours. Russia and Ukraine continue trading heavy blows with civilians caught in the crossfire. The BBC's Dan Johnson is in Kiev.
2: Ukraine's capital endured 4 air raid alerts through the night, but it's not clear yet what, if anything, made it through the city's overstretched air defenses. In Zaporizhia, the head of regional government said 2 people had been killed and 4 wounded. 5 people were injured, including a 9-year-old boy, when homes were struck in Izium, close to the front line in the east. Ukraine has continued drone strikes against Russia. Moscow's mayor said 620 targeted the city last night and 180 were shot down. Another warehouse belonging to online retailer Wildberries was reported to be on fire.
1: President Trump threatens military action against Oman if it gets in the way of a U.S. deal with Iran over the Strait of Hormuz. Correspondent Luke Garrett.
3: Iran said it was working to finalize a joint statement with Oman on a plan to manage shipping through the Strait of Hormuz. Details have previously emerged that Oman and Iran would reopen the strait with ships entering through a route close to Iran and exiting through a route close to Oman without paying fees or tolls during an interim period.
1: Uncertainty over the Iran situation is sending oil prices higher again. Prices have been up and down since the start of the Iran war. On Wall Street, Dow futures down 68 points, and NASDAQ futures off 368. This is SRN News.
4: Foundations of Freedom, a look at America's founding principles and the leaders who shaped our nation.
5: When George Washington accepted command of the Continental Army, Americans were fighting a king and determined not to replace one form of unchecked power with another. Washington understood the difference between authority and ownership. In 1775, he declared, "When we assume the soldier, we did not lay aside the citizen." Even as commander of America's army, Washington remembered that he remained one of the people and that the power entrusted to him was never his to keep. He did not fight to rule America. He fought so Americans could govern themselves. Washington's example gave the young nation something more than victory. It gave America a standard for leadership. Those who hold power must remain accountable to the people they serve. Because in a free nation, leadership is not ownership. It is a duty and a trust.
1: British Prime Minister Andy Burnham has reportedly exchanged messages with an imposter posing as President Trump's chief of staff.
6: Politico says Burnham believed he was communicating with Susie Wiles before becoming suspicious and cutting off contact. Now, the White House says the incident had nothing to do with Wiles' device being hacked. The State Department has warned diplomats about attempts to impersonate officials while using AI. And the FBI has warned of malicious actors misusing AI to impersonate senior U.S. government officials. Jason Walker reporting.
1: Child safety and privacy are at the heart of a lawsuit against Facebook and Instagram parent Meta. 4 states seek extensive damages in the trial, which gets underway today with opening arguments. California, Colorado, Kentucky, and New Jersey are also demanding changes in how the company operates its popular online platforms. More details at SRNnews.com.
7: Hello, this is David Snyder, president of Baptist International.